0: Well, there's Chopin in his late teens and a Polish princess that he had his eye on who played the cello. And so one thing led to another and Chopin decided it'd be a good idea to write a piece of music for cello and piano so they could spend some time together. Nothing eventuated, really. But there's the result. An introduction in Polonaise Brilliant by Chopin and Yo-Yo Ma on the cello, Emmanuel Axe at the piano on ABC Classic. Music with trumpet. An arrangement of music by Chaminade in a moment.
1: Tamara Anatislowska here. Come with me as I delve into the archives for three special BBC Proms episodes of Duet. Hear from violinist Simona Lamsma, Sydney Philharmonia Choir's Brett Waymark, and renowned French cellist Gauthier Capuzon. All are taking to the BBC Proms stage this season. 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

Originally a piano work by French composer Cécile Chaminade, a rondo performed by Bettina Ting Helset on a trumpet with her little brass group called Ten Ting. A great trumpet moment for you in your lunchtime concert from the BBC Proms this afternoon. Richard Strauss's Also sprach Zarathustra, one of the great trumpet entries in the whole orchestral repertoire, isn't it? You'll recognise it. It's one of the most iconic introductions to any piece of music. So that's from 1 o'clock this afternoon here on ABC Classic. Your continued delving into the BBC Proms. Speaking of London, here you are now at the coronation of Queen Elizabeth II. This music by Ruth Gibbs, who even back then was a bit of an outsider, and so she didn't get to write music for the coronation itself. Instead, what she wanted to do was imagine what it might be like in the crowds, all the thousands and thousands of people who crammed onto the streets of London that day in June, waiting for a glimpse of the new young queen. So that's the vibe of this piece of music called Coronation Procession by Ruth Gibbs, the BBC Philharmonic and Rumon Gamba.

The coronation procession from British composer Ruth Gibbs sets the BBC Philharmonic and Rumon Gamba for you on ABC Classic. Your Essentials Hour now takes you to a very special place, the Sistine Chapel. It's right in the middle of the Vatican City, which is technically in the middle of Rome, even though it's its own country. And the Sistine Chapel, beautifully painted by Michelangelo, and has its own traditions, its own rituals. A piece of music written for the Sistine Chapel in the 1630s, and not only was it only allowed to be performed there for centuries, it was only performed during Holy Week, so at Easter time. So a piece of music that was only heard very infrequently by a very select group of people only just adds to its magic, doesn't it? Allegri's Miserere, cantillation conducted by Anthony Walker.

Allegri's Miserere. Raina on the text line, thanks for the reminder about that famous story about Mozart, who heard that when he was a teenager, visited the Sistine Chapel and was able to write it down from memory. So the story goes, and that was one of the first times the music got out of the Sistine Chapel because it was kept very closely there. And Graham and Cremorne in New South Wales enjoying the opportunity just to pause with our music. Cantillation conducted by Anthony Walker, the solo voices of Jane Sheldon, Belinda Montgomery, Jenny Duck-Chong and Richard Anderson on ABC Classic.

The opulence of the French High Baroque from Jean-Baptiste Lully, a guy who died because he stabbed himself in the foot with his conducting baton and got gangrene. If you don't believe me, go and look it up. That's from one of his collaborations with Molière, Le Bourgeois.

0: a gentilhomme, and you had the march for the Ceremony of the Turks, Daniel Hope, the violin with the Zurich Chamber Orchestra.
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0: Got a lot of music about water coming up. I didn't plan it that way. I'm nowhere near that clever. Felix Mendelssohn, Ola Yellow, by Elena Kazchan, and a beautiful bittersweet work for piano trio, The Spirit and the Maiden, a Russian folktale about a young woman who falls in love with the spirit that lives in the well. Her mum says, stay away. But she has to. She has to be there. She has to fall in love. You know what it is like, don't you? There's a very bittersweet, tragic ending. The music by Elena Kazchernan is bewitching. It really is. Here's the Strzelecki Trio.

tale upon which Elena Katz-Chernin based The Spirit and the Maiden. That's it, Drew. Let's hear a trio for you on ABC Classic. Felix Mendelssohn, that's the Hebrides Overture coming up for you in about 5 minutes. Right now, there's a beer ad, isn't there? Look, I'm not condoning drinking beer, you know? But isn't there a beer ad that says, from where you'd rather be? You know the one I mean. That's the idea behind a fantastic poem by the Irish poet W.B. Yeats, The Lake Isle of Innisfree, about dreaming about somewhere beautiful from within the confines of your own life. One of the lines is, I will arise and go now, for always night and day I hear lake water lapping with low sounds by the shore, while I stand on the roadway or on the pavement's grey, I hear it in the deep heart's core. This is a setting of that Irish poem by Norwegian composer Ola Yalo, The Lake Isle.

It's about all the yellowest setting of the Yeats poem, The Lake Isle of Innisfree. You heard it performed by Tenebrae, conducted by Nigel Short, and the band consisting of Thomas Gould, John Thorne, Kieran McCabe, Christian Klalvag, Matthew Sharp, and Ole Yell himself on the piano. Music about, you know, even if you're a long way away from where you want to be, imagining it, feeling that you're still there. Somebody in the text line, it doesn't sound like you have to do that. You say, this is beautiful, but I'm standing on the shore of Daydream Island in the Whitsundays, and this music has hit the spot. The text line number is 0437236777. There's a wistful air in Felix Mendelssohn's music that you're about to hear. As a young man, he travelled to Scotland, ended up on the West Coast, ended up going on a rather rough sea crossing out to the Isle of Staffa, where there's a glorious natural display. Fingal's Cave, basalt rocks in vertical pillars. It's an absolute wonder. I've never been there myself. I've been very close to there. But Felix Mendelssohn said that it got under his skin being in this place. And he said in a letter to his sister that immediately he started imagining the music that might accompany this extraordinary trip. And here it is.

0: On the lands of the Kulin Nation, the Melbourne Symphony Orchestra with Geoffrey Tate and Felix Mendelssohn's Herbertie's Overture, Fingal's Cave. And you've been there, Jeanette, you've been there. Felix Mendelssohn left from the town of Oban to go to Fingal's Cave on the 7th of August, 1829. And I was there recently, I think 197 years and 1 week after Felix Mendelssohn was in Oban. I was looking for a statue. There isn't one. They should put up a statue to Felix Mendelssohn on the shore at Oban. But there was a cafe called the Mendelssohn Cafe. At least somebody remembers him there. You're listening to ABC Classic. A canzone from Jerry McBull's The Samuel Shite in a second.
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Well, you've just been listening to the Norwegian Trombone Ensemble. And music from an early German Baroque composer, Samuel Scheidt, somebody who was a couple of generations before Bach, a canzon by him. You're listening to ABC Classic. Do you know what? It's just thrilling at the moment to be bringing you the BBC Proms throughout this month on ABC Classic. It's the only place in Australia you will hear the world's greatest music festival. All the concerts, top-notch. But I've got to admit, the one that you'll hear this evening at 8 o'clock is going to be a special one because that includes the Sydney Philharmonia Choirs alongside their mates from Birmingham, City of Birmingham Symphony Chorus,

with music by John Adams and Phulanx. So don't miss that this evening, especially if you were there. You might hear yourself. It's at 8 o'clock this evening and anytime you like on ABC Listen. The lunchtime concert is also from the BBC Proms at 1 o'clock. I'll tell you more about that later. This next composer, as well as writing music, was a music administrator, and he was the librarian of the BBC Proms in its first few decades under Sir Henry Wood. So you got him to thank, really, for his tireless work behind the scenes. He was called Frederick Lawrence, and this is a spring nocturne for violin and piano.

It's lovely, isn't it? Frederick Lawrence, composer and librarian of the BBC Proms, back at the beginning of the 20th century, a spring nocturne. Jack Liebeck was the violinist with Anna Tilbrook at the piano. Here's Marshall McGuire on the harp on ABC Classic with a harp version of some pioneering keyboard music from Frescobaldi.

As I was saying, it was pioneering keyboard music. The guy was Girolamo Frescobaldi, and he was one of the first people to write proper music for the keyboards. And that's from his second book of works. It's a song and dance, an aria del balletto, performed by Marshall McGuire on the harp. There's some opera coming up for you in 5 minutes on ABC Classic. One of the great moments in opera, but not by Puccini or Verdi or even Mozart. It's by Catalani, and it's going to be performed by Angelo Giorgio very soon after Nari Simpson. And carrying on this theme we've had this morning of memory and things that are vitally important to you, Nari Simpson preserving the only existing recorded ULRI melody. It's called Wilga's Last Dance. Here's Ensemble Offspring.

0: Heartfelt music from Larry Simpson. That's Sound of the Wind. It's like the sound of distant times, isn't it? Wilga's Last Dance, performed for you on ABC Classic by Ensemble Offspring. And that's for you, Helena, listening in Peru.
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0: What time is it in Peru? Probably Monday evening, isn't it? Time travel. This evening at 7 o'clock, 50 classical icons in

Mary Nicholson, and she's featuring the Montenegrin guitarist Miloš Karadaglić. So that's from 7 this evening. He might fit in a bit of Beatles for you if you're lucky. And as always on ABC Classic, if you can't make the time that a program's broadcast, you can listen to it again afterwards on ABC Listen. Okay, that beautiful bit of opera for you now from Catalani. A young woman put in an impossible situation by her rather cruel dad decides to leave.

Well, blimey. It's an impassionate moment. It's from the opera La Valle by Alfredo Catalani, Ibn Andro Lontana. Alas, I must go away. Stuff yes all. The voice of Angela Gheorghiu, and she was with the orchestra of the Royal Theatre in Turin and John Moseley. And just looking ahead to your Saturday night at the opera, Saturday coming, well, it's from the BBC Proms. And it's Glyndebourne's production of Richard Strauss's Ariadne auf Naxos. I mean, Richard Strauss's operas are really something to get your teeth into. So that should be a good one. Saturday at 9 p.m. with Mary Nicholson here on ABC Classic. Chopin, once again, for you know, and once again we meet Chopin in his younger years. A potpourri, he called this, of Polish music.

Polish Airs, a fantasy for piano and orchestra. And it was one that Chopin kept coming back to. I mean, he wrote this when he was still living at home in Warsaw, and later would find himself in Paris, where he was pretty much in exile. Things were going very badly wrong in Poland. And Chopin's in Paris alongside a lot of other Polish people who had to flee, who had the privilege to flee Poland. And so Chopin would often bring this one out to play and probably have a few tears shed among his audiences. It's Fantasy in Polish Airs for piano and orchestra. Gary Olson with the Polish National Radio Symphony Orchestra.

A fantasy on Polish airs for piano and orchestra by Chopin, and a fantastic Polish recording in the Polish National Radio Symphony Orchestra conducted by Jerzy Maszmysiuk. Gary Golson was at the piano, by the way. Pat, you're in Blackheath, New South Wales, Gandagara Darug country, and you say, I love this. No duds from this composer. Indeed. 0437 236 777. If you want to message me, there's some Mozart coming up in about half an hour. You're welcome. Second appearance of Mozart today on one of the movements of his last but one symphony. But here's something cool. Anna Klein, she's a British composer who lives in the United States. And she says that this piece of music began on an artist retreat in the US. She said she was surrounded by really tall pine trees, and at night, ghostly tales would abound. And this piece of music that she wrote for Avi Avital, she finished on the roof of her apartment in New York. She said, underneath the stars. And that's where this piece of music gets its title. It's called The Three Sisters, three of the bright stars from Orion, the constellation. Three Sisters by Anna Klein, Avi Avital, with The Nights.

0: How cool is that? It's from Anna Klein. She's a British composer. And music she wrote for Avi Avatar. And that was him on the mandolin with The Knights, a group from Brooklyn, conducted by Eric Jacobson. And it's three sisters, all inspired by three of the brightest stars in the Orion constellation. And there's so many musical styles there, isn't there? Flamenco, balalaika, you name it. If you want more information, as always, all the music information for ABC Classics on ABC Listen. And also you can get it by clicking on the music tab of the ABC Classic website. Some singing for you after this.
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That buzz is called Orland de Lasso. He was part of a brain drain, I suppose you could call it. He was one of a generation of extremely talented composers from Northern Europe who went to Italy to the proud and powerful courts of the Medici family in Florence, the Doges of Venice, and they took their sound to them and set up the Italian choral sound in places like St. Mark's in Venice. Orland de Lasso, Maria Full of Grace, that motet performed by Vox Luminis. Lionel Meunier was conducting that. This is ABC Classic. Corker of a lunchtime concert. I mean, it's an embarrassment of riches at the moment, isn't it? With your exclusive access to the BBC Proms in London. But 1 o'clock this afternoon, two incredible pieces of music. Sibelius's violin concerto. Sue Park is performing that. She's still only in her teens. And Also Sprach Zarathustra by Richard Strauss. So Sibelius and Strauss, that's your lunchtime concert from the Proms in London at 1 o'clock this afternoon here on ABC Classic. Sally Gradyway's music now, Canberra-based composer. This is called Summer Beckons, which makes me chuckle because the weather where I am hasn't been very summery at all over the last couple of days. Barbara Jane Gilby on the violin, Sally Greenaway at the piano.

Sally Greenaway, Summer Beckons. Now, music performed by Barbara Jane Gilby on the violin, Sally Greenaway herself at the piano. And just a reminder, a lot of these Australian composers, you can, if you want to support them, you can buy their music directly from their website, and sheet music as well. Not just from Sally Greenaway, but from other people too. It's a nice thing to do, isn't it, if you're adept at an instrument like the piano. You're listening to ABC Classic. Your composer of the week, Ethel Smythe, and a cheeky opera from her. You'll hear some of The Bosun's Mate in a little while, and also the tale of what happened at the end of her life. But right now, Mozart, towards the end of his life, I mean, he still had a few years to go and had no inkling whatsoever. Like I was saying earlier with his clarinet concerto, it's not like he was on his deathbed when he wrote his last piece of music. He wrote his last three symphonies in close succession in the summer of 1788. I don't know why he didn't write any more symphonies. Something to do with changing tastes, people moving away from Mozart. But the middle of these three last symphonies is Symphony No. 40, the second movement performed by the Omega Ensemble.

0: Mozart's final three symphonies written in successive months, June, July and August 1788. And what's extraordinary is they have very distinctive personalities, these three symphonies. The 39th and the 40th that you just heard has got a moodiness about it, hasn't it? A real moodiness, especially the opening movement. But you had the second movement. And then the 41st, the last Mozart symphony, the Jupiter symphony, is just brimming with joy and exuberance. But there you are in symphony number 40. And that's the beautiful, rather sedate second movement. Mozart for the second time this morning on ABC Classic and performed by the Omega Ensemble for the second time this morning. He helped Paul Meyer perform some of Mozart's clarinet concerto earlier. There he was directing the Omega Ensemble.
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0: Dame Ethel Smythe, British composer, is one of those people. She lived a century ago, but you get the feeling that her day has yet to come. You know, as you discover and you listen and appreciate more and more about this extraordinary human being. Here's a case in point. She wrote six operas. And one of them, the Wreckers, was lined up to be conducted by Mahler at one point. It didn't happen, unfortunately, not because of Mahler pulling out, just because of circumstances. Another opera of Dame Ethel Smythe's was called Der Wald, The Wood, and she had it performed at the

met in New York in 1906, the first woman to have an opera performed there until 2016, the only woman to have an opera performed at the Met in New York. Here's an opera that she had lined up to be performed in Frankfurt in 1915, and the outbreak of World War I meant that it didn't happen. It's a shame for the German audiences, for all sorts of reasons, but because they missed out on a rather wonderful, cheeky, feminist opera. It's called The Bosun's Maid. It's a battle of the sexes, a feisty heroine who runs a pub, shielding herself from the unwanted advances of the sailors who are all there drinking around the bar. This is What If I Were Young Again from The Bosun's Maid by Ethel Smythe, the voice of Edwin Harry.

It's from The Bosun's Mate by your composer of the week, Ethel Smythe. As I was saying, a comic opera, a comic look at the battle of the sexes, but there's a serious, rather somber backstory to the opera. Mrs. Waters, that's what she's called, the main character, is a widow. And that's one of the reasons why she wants to kind of bat off all these people who want to marry her and have part ownership of a pub that she owns. And that's what she's singing about there. What if I were young again? Edwin Harry performing the music of Ethel Smythe, the Plymouth Festival Orchestra, conducted by Philip Brunel. Ethel Smythe, your composer of the week. Isn't her music incredible? And her story too. And the next story takes you to the Royal Albert Hall, where you're going to be in 55 minutes for the latest BBC Proms concert, by the way. Ethel Smythe there for her 75th birthday, a concert given in her honour, conducted by Sir Thomas Beecham. And presented at this concert a new piece of music, well, actually one that she'd written 5 years previously, but one that hadn't been performed yet. A brilliant concerto for violin, horn and orchestra. And Ethel Smythe took to the stage to take a bow at the end of the concert and couldn't hear a thing because she'd gone deaf by that point. She didn't know about the applause behind her. She didn't know about how great her music sounded. A bit like Beethoven at his Ninth Symphony. And the music sounded pretty good. You're going to hear it. Concerto for violin, horn and orchestra from Ethel Smythe, your composer of the week. This performance from the Vienna Concertverein Orchestra and the soloist are Thomas Albertus Imberger on the violin, Malena Viotti on the horn.

0: Your composer of the week, Ethel Smythe, and one of her final works. Her concerto for violin, horn, and orchestra is great, isn't it? That performance from Thomas Albertus Ehrenberger on the violin, Milena Viotti on the horn, and the Vienna Concertverein Orchestra with Doran Salomon conducting. More from Ethel Smythe tomorrow. I've teased you with this a couple of times already this week, but as a young woman, she went and studied in Germany, where she met some seriously important and influential people and even became friends with them. I'll tell you who they are tomorrow. Right now on ABC Classic, in just a moment, a chance to meet Brisbane-based guitarist Tara Lynham. She's going to perform her winter dances after this.
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Well, she's called Tara Lynham. She's based in Meanjin, Brisbane, and there she was performing her own music. It's called Winter Dances. And Lorna in Melbourne seems to have blown you away today, that music. As always, if you hear something you like and you want more info, abc.net.au/classic is the place to go. Click on music. And you can also do it on ABC Listen. And guitar music this evening at 7 o'clock, 50 classical icons. Mary Nicholson going through her favourite classical musicians, and this evening it's the turn of Montenegrin guitarist Milos Karadaglic. So a lot of fantastic music performed by him, quite eclectic. If you know Milos's music, you'll know that he forays into lots of different styles. So you'll hear him performing alongside the likes of Anushka Shankar, and there might be something from the Beatles as well from him. So that's 50 classical icons tonight at 7 on ABC Classic, or anytime you like on ABC Listen. Here's George Gershwin. He's got some runs on the board. He'd taken a massive risk in writing Rhapsody in Blue. This guy, he was a songwriter, a very famous and very rich songwriter, nevertheless had taken a huge risk saying, look, I want to write orchestral music. And it had paid off. So he wrote Rhapsody in Blue in 1924.

immediately was asked to write a piano concerto, which she did the following year, incredibly, on top of his huge schedule. And so he spent the next 5 years or so going around the place and being asked to perform these two pieces of music wherever he went, and he was a bit sick of them. You can have too much of a good thing, can't you? So George Gershwin decided to write a new piece of music for piano and orchestra that will dish up all the Gershwin sparkle that the other two pieces had done, but would be something a bit different. So here it is, Variations for Piano and Orchestra on one of George Gershwin's best-known tunes. I think you know which one. Here's Jean-Yves Thibaudet and the Baltimore Symphony Orchestra, conducted by Marin Alsop.

0: Well, who could ask for anything more?
1: Variations on I Got Rhythm by George Gershwin. And there's Jean-Yves Thibaudet at the piano with the Baltimore Symphony Orchestra and Marin Alsop conducting on ABC Classic. It's a few minutes away until your lunchtime concert. Once again, from the BBC Proms in London, we're the only place in Australia where you'll be able to hear the

world's greatest music festival. And today's concert, the BBC Philharmonic, performing Also sprach Zarathustra by Richard Strauss. You'll know the beginning if you don't know the rest. Sibelius Violin Concerto. And there's also a piece of music, a British premiere of a piece of music from a French-American composer who just turned 100. Genevieve Lang's here for you in 3 minutes with the BBC Proms, that's your lunchtime concert. It's after this.

Well, it's minor swing by Stefan Grappelli and Django Reinhardt, but lots of other stuff in there as well, wasn't there? Mozart, Pessima Mucho, Camille Berthelet on the cello, Julie Berthelet on the violin, Vincent Forestier at the piano. Your composer of the week is Dame Ethel Smythe. You would not believe some of the people she got to meet when she was in her 20s and went to Leipzig. I'll tell you all about that tomorrow.

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1: Don't go anywhere. You're really going to want to stay for today's lunchtime concert. Music of Sibelius, his one and only violin concerto, plus a Richard Strauss tone poem from the BBC Philharmonic Orchestra and chief conductor John Storgatz. From the BBC Proms in London, we are in Proms Festival season, and one composer getting quite a few runs through the concert series this year is French-American Betsy Jolas. She was born 100 years ago and in fact celebrated her centenary birthday in the course of this year's Proms Festival. She, as a young girl, was crossing the Atlantic on a ship in 1940. What is she, 14 years old? She tells a tale of being on deck, watching the ship pitching and rolling through the waves, thrilled up to the point that a huge wave washed up and over the side of the ship. Fortunately, Betsy Jolas, well, you know the end of the story because she just celebrated her 100th birthday. She was not swept away to sea, but it was frightening enough that

she was forever afraid of the sea, which makes this work all the more unusual. Originally written as incidental music for a play, a performance of Shakespeare's The Tempest in 1962 was going to be on television on that occasion. A series of waves, six or so waves in music, in sound, recorded separately and combined in random order for the TV series. Some years later, a commission from Harvard University to rework that music for a full symphony orchestra and to transform it from stage music to symphony music. She maintained this idea of waves, but without a single moment of silence, much like being at sea. It is just never without motion, never without movement. So too, the music of Betsy Jolas. This is her Tales of a Summer Sea, the BBC Philharmonic Orchestra, conducted by John Storgatz.

wave after wave of sound reflecting the waves at sea. Music of Betsy Jolas to open today's lunchtime concert on ABC Classic. Tales of a Summer Sea. Was it a friendly sea or was the sea stormy that day, my friends? John Storgard conducting the BBC Philharmonic Orchestra on ABC Classic. Coming to you from the Royal Albert Hall in London, this year's BBC Proms Festival. And the promenaders and orchestra for the next piece, welcoming to the stage Korean-born violinist Soo-ye Park. She's just 26 years old. She plays on a very fancy violin, and she's going to play you a work by Sibelius, the one and only concerto that the great symphonist ever wrote. The violin was Sibelius's own instrument, and he definitely had ambitions to be a concert violinist, but somehow composing activities and abilities, I suppose,

overtook those of playing the instrument. Though when he was writing this particular piece, there's an account of his wife watching him as he wrote and seeing his fingers sort of moving on an imaginary fingerboard of a violin as though he were playing the music that he could hear in his head. The premiere of Sibelius's Violin Concerto was not altogether a success, and he actually withdrew the piece altogether, reworked the first movement substantially. It had been criticised for being overtly virtuosic. And you hear in the finished product that that is something that Sibelius very much took to heart, eliminating a great big long cadenza and instead integrating the violin part much more into the whole fabric of the orchestra. Sibelius in his music often inspired by the natural world, and so it is with this piece. The concerto's opening melody in sketch form appears on a piece of manuscript with an inscription, "Bells in Rapallo," and also he was doodling on another piece of paper, a sunrise, over that melody, that theme, and then slur lines indicating that the violin should play in a smooth fashion, eventually becoming seagulls against that sunrise. So imagine as much as you like, or as little, of the natural world as you listen to this, the Violin Concerto of Jean Sibelius, to play it for you with the able backing of the BBC Philharmonic Orchestra and John Storgard's, is Suye Pargue.

0: with the Sibelius Violin Concerto. Violinist Suye Park with the BBC Philharmonic Orchestra on ABC Classic, conductor John Storgods. And a reading of that work that stretches to perhaps one of the most expansive. Suye Park really exploring every corner, making clear every moment in that great violin concerto. I'm going to tell you a story that I didn't want to share beforehand for fear of ruining your experience of it, but when that piece was premiered at the BBC Proms, it was 1907, Sir Henry Wood himself conducting, he was the founder of this great festival, and it was reviewed in the Westminster Gazette thusly: if such a dull and tiresome composition were produced by a British composer, it would assuredly meet with short shrift. Ouch! For the London Concert Hall, its dullness was too much even for the never-flinching promenaders last night. It's hard to believe, isn't it? I mean, certainly I can't come at that kind of attitude towards that piece. It is one of the most expressive, emotive, exquisite concertos in the standard repertory. But there you go. So a little bit more context to the BBC Proms. Sir Henry Wood founding this festival, and part of its remit, as he saw it, was to bring people, newcomers, to classical music, but also bring new music to audiences. And the way in which he achieved that was to always ensure that there was new music being commissioned and performed and premiered at the festival, at the annual festival. And the Sibelius Violin Concerto, Once Upon a Time, a new piece, being written in 1903, premiered at the Proms, or receiving its Proms debut in 1907. And in and amongst all of the concerts that we'll be bringing you here on ABC Classic, there will surely be plenty of new music to sink your teeth into. Violinist Suye Park is a consummate performer, and a number of discs to her name, including music of Paganini. It sounds like the audience in the Royal Albert Hall simply not willing to let her go without a little extra something-something.
1: Johann Sebastian Bach.

0: That's what a violin from the Golden Age sounds like. Suye Park playing a 1777 Guadagnini ex-Sasson violin. And playing there the Largo from Bach's Violin Sonata No. 3. Suye Park, I just realised, winner of the 2025 International Sibelius competition, so makes sense that she should make her own BBC Proms debut playing the violin concerto of Sibelius.
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0: Genevieve Lang with you. Your conductor for today, John Storgatz, chief conductor of the BBC and Turku Philharmonic Orchestras, also artistic director of the Lapland Chamber Orchestra, and like Sibelius, a very fine violinist. In fact, he's had sort of this dual career from podium to spotlight. Well, there's spotlight on the podium too, I suppose, but the soloist's spotlight is the one I'm talking about, including recordings in a gramophone award, I should say, for his Rautavaara album in 2012 with the Helsinki Philharmonic Orchestra. But it is with the baton that he makes music today, with the orchestra of which he's chief conductor, the BBC Philharmonic Orchestra. Richard Strauss was still a young man when he wrote this tone poem, Also sprach Zarathustra, Thus Spake Zarathustra. Strauss was a confident young fellow. In fact, you might

tempted to call him boastful. He did once assert that he could orchestrate the sound of a knife and fork being picked up and placed on the other side of the plate. But his skill with orchestration and musical storytelling is virtually unparalleled. He took for his inspiration the book by Nietzsche of the same name, Thus Spake Zarathustra. And its content is this idea that man and nature are opposing forces. But to paraphrase Nietzsche's central argument, the higher plane is inhabited by the Superman or the Übermensch, a man of the future with unrealized potential. Scarily sort of reminiscent, or at least echoes of AI and the questions that are challenging us and facing us today in the face of artificial intelligence. Strauss was certainly confident enough to tackle all the big themes of human existence, and he does so in this music. You may well recognise the opening bars, in fact, the depiction of a sunrise in Strauss's terms, but also one of the most famous moments in all of film history from Stanley Kubrick's A Space Odyssey 2001. There's plenty more beyond just those opening bars to enjoy in this Strauss tone poem. John Storgatz to conduct the BBC Philharmonic Orchestra.

0: From dawn to conclusion, the BBC Philharmonic Orchestra on ABC Classic, performing from London's BBC Proms at the Royal Albert Hall. John Storgard's conducting Richard Strauss, Also sprach Zarathustra, Thus spake Zarathustra. It's interesting looking at a sort of survey of Strauss's tone poems. They reach such epic proportions at times within the musical narrative, but the majority of them actually ending on a quieter note, as it does there, the ambivalence of two harmonies in the high woodwinds and strings and the lower double basses. From the Royal Albert Hall in London, today's BBC Proms comes to you courtesy of Euro Radio. Your next opportunity to sit in amongst it in the Royal Albert Hall comes tonight from 8 o'clock with Joel Carnegie. He brings you a performance by the City of Birmingham Symphony Orchestra and conductor Kazuki Yamada. And in fact features a bunch of Aussies. The Sydney Philharmonia Choirs toured overseas to London for a number of performances, joining with the CBSO Orchestra and Chorus. So John Adams' harmonium on the program, as well as a piece by Poulenc, a concerto for two pianos, performed by brothers Lucas and Arthur Youssen, who were in Australia just recently. They might even still be here, in fact. I think they were playing Poulenc with the Sydney Symphony Orchestra. Anyway, check it all out and don't go anywhere because there's more great music ahead.
1: 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And you can hear them on Bandstand. 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

Outdoor Overture, music of Aaron Copland, conducted by John Wilson there with the BBC Philharmonic Orchestra, who you just heard if you were listening from 1 o'clock to ABC Classic in concert from the Royal Albert Hall. If you missed it, great concert, Sibelius Violin Concerto, Strauss Tone Poem, ABC Listen or our website, the place to go to catch up. John Wilson conducts tomorrow's BBC Proms at this time of day, this time the Symphonia of London Orchestra. And really raising the roof of the Royal Albert Hall with three Respighi works, part of his trilogy, I suppose, his Roman Festivals, Symphonic Poem, Fountains of Rome and Pines of Rome. That'll really blow out the cobwebs, I would suggest. I hope you can join me from then, 1 o'clock tomorrow afternoon on ABC Classic. Here's a great pairing of musicians. Is it pairs if there's four of them? Guitarists Leonard and Slavo Gregorian, James Tawadros playing percussion, and his brother Joseph with his oud. Music of Leonard Gregorian. This is called Journey.

You can just really hear the musicians getting into their groove in the ABC studios in music like that. Journey by Leonard Gregorian. He was playing guitar alongside Brother Slava with James and Joseph Towardras offering up percussion and oud on ABC Classic. It's 3 minutes to 3 o'clock, which means Vanessa Hughes will be along with more great music and storytelling from 3 o'clock in ABC Classic Drive.

0: Fionnuala Hunt directing the Irish Chamber Orchestra in that recording, McEnany's Reel, music of John Larchet. And that folksy feel continues, I'm sure, right about now with Vanessa Hughes in ABC Classic Drive. Thank you, as always, for your company. It's a pretty lonely job without you. My name's Genevieve Lang. I'll look forward to bringing you another fantastic BBC Proms concert tomorrow. John Wilson, I think one of the best out there, stylistically, technically, musically. He conducts the Sinfonia of London tomorrow from 1 o'clock. Don't go anywhere right now. It's 3 p.m.
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0: Hello, lovely to be back with you for another few hours of Divine Tunes and your excellent company. You are back to music school. I'm going to play you a pair of university students, of classroom chums. Let's start with the big name. Yes, indeed, it's Sibelius.

Sibelius at music school and writing that for a student play that was being put on in Finland, and it is celebrating Karelia, this part of that part of the world, a part of that part of the world that is nowadays considered to be a bit in Russia, a bit in Finland. And it's an epic orchestral sound, even though it's a humble university play that Sibelius was scoring. The Alamatra movement from his Karelia suite, Nema Järvi conducting the Gothenburg Symphony Orchestra. I told you a pair of students. I stumbled upon a super nerd website of classical music devotees, where there was a photo of Sibelius in music school with, I think, about five other students, the Helsinki Music Institute, before it became known as it is today, as the Sibelius Academy, had very small classes when it got started in the late 19th century in Finland. And Sibelius was one of that first couple of crops of students. Next to him in this student portrait is this composer, who was in fact, the first graduating class of just four students. Now imagine this time in Finland where this sense of national identity is really freshly being born. It will completely drive Sibelius's music and what he wants to do with his life, what stories he wants to tell in his music going forward. So what an exciting time to be going to your own national classical music school where that Finnish sound is being heard. Here's Sibelius's classmate.

Sonja Frecki playing piano and Anna Maria Ostrom playing the violin. It is a Berceuse, a lullaby from this just marginally older than Sibelius classmate who was in the very first graduating class of the Helsinki Music Institute in the late 19th century, just four students graduating in that first crop. And, well, that is now known, that music school, Sibelius Academy. For that graduate you just heard before, people like Rautavaara, and a critical cog in the establishment of Finnish identity and quest for sovereignty in the late 19th century. The name of that composer, Agnes Tschetschulin, at 10 minutes past three. ABC Classic Drive, stand by for a belly dance. Or, you know, don't stand by. Have at it if you like.

The Ensemble Croissants and Whiskey. It's an Australian ensemble. It would be pronounced croissant if they were French. I have spoken. The Belly Dance from the Fertile Crescent by Australian composer Elizabeth Yunan. One to watch, to be sure. 13 minutes past three on ABC Classic Drive. The Esme Quartet, Korean ensemble, who are coming here next year to tour with Musica Viva nationally. They are it. Their new release called Nui, which means more or less sisters in Korean, or two sisters might be more accurate. Their new album is your feature album on ABC Classic. Beautiful string quartets of all different kinds. You've heard Fanny Mendelssohn. Here is the brother. His last string quartet. Felix wrote this in 1847. You know, in May that year, his most treasured person in the world, Fanny Mendelssohn, had died, and it really destroyed Felix. He wasn't himself very well. He tries to paint to get better, physically and mentally, but he just can't seem to escape his grief for his beloved Fanny. And he tries composing, and this is what comes out. One of the last things he'd write.

The finale of the last big thing that Felix Mendelssohn would finish, his sixth string quartet in F minor, the Esme Quartet, performing Nui, is your feature album on ABC Classic Drive this week. Hello to Katie. So nice to hear from you. 0437 236 777. Respighi here in the early 20th century, getting retro as always, copying and pasting a tune from the middle of the 16th century. Okay, so old sounds made very contemporary in early 20th century Italy. Incidentally, that original tune written by Galileo Galilei's dad.

The original tune by Vincenzo Galilei in the 1550s, Galileo, the Galileo, his son. Respighi setting the dad's tune there in his Ancient Airs and Dances, the Australian Chamber Orchestra at 25 minutes past three. Here are some eunuch flutes.

0: What, pray tell, is a eunuch flute a melaton? That is The Dance of Them by Tchaikovsky. Look, an actual eunuch flute, a melaton, sounds a lot more like a kazoo. So much more tuneful when played with classical flutes as Tchaikovsky intended in The Nutcracker. 27 minutes past three on ABC Classic. Vanessa Hughes here with you.
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Laura Netzel, and she was treated by Jean-Marie Vidor, of all people, in Paris. She was a very well-to-do woman in the late 19th century in Sweden, where she was from, and married very well to a gentleman who loved that she wrote music. She did it in secret, as was the custom. So she wrote under a pen name until she was sort of unceremoniously outed by a women's journal as this Largo, single name Largo, who had been composing music everyone loved and everyone knew who she really was. It would be like if we found out a new composer we'd been liking was Angelina Jolie. Except that Laura Netzel, all she did was set up women's refuges, Good Samaritan institutions. She was a very good boss woman. You were hearing her Suite for Violin and Strings, the first movement. She marked Andante Religioso and the Musica Vitae Chamber Orchestra with Marlon Broman conducting. Hello to Sarah in Sydney and to Graham. Sarah, you say every time you hear the dance of the flutes, the melotons, the eunuch flutes in the Nutcracker, your head always adds the Cabri ad, everyone's a fruit and nutcase. She wants to know if anyone else has that problem. Help Sarah out, 0437 236 777, ABC Classic.

Music for your imagination. Troy Russell, Aussie composer, imagining you were, you're just a little tiny bug by a riverbank observing all the gigantic life around you. Troy Russell's River Life Ensemble Offspring performing 23 minutes to 4 ABC Classic, a waltz melody written by one of the Silly Strausses. I know you had the Serious Strauss with a lunchtime concert in Genevieve Lang not too long ago at all. Johann Strauss II wrote this in 1880. He took themes from an opera, an operetta rather, and dedicated this to King Umberto I of Italy, with whom Austria was finally in an alliance, also with Germany. Umberto was known for being not that fabulous, an authoritarian ruler. He started a tariff war with France. That might sound familiar, and a Poirot-grade walrus moustache.

Some Silly Strauss, Johann Strauss the Second, Roses from the South is what it's called. Russell McGregor and the Johann Strauss Ensemble appropriately playing it for you at 14 minutes to 4. ABC Classic Drive, a pluck of mandolins here playing music this group commissioned back in the 80s.

The Sydney Mandolins playing music they commissioned from Anne Carboyd in Sydney in 1982. Not sure what you were up to if you were in that city at that time. Fandango, it's called, on ABC Classic. Vanessa Hughes with you until 6 o'clock tonight. Music without words but for voice to sing. On the way after this gentleman who has, it has to be said, the most austere, grandiose portrait. It's Christian Sinding.

Christian Sinding. That music was basically stolen from him, turned him into a copyright champion, Joseph Cooper playing the piano. Here's the voice of Xu Qingyu.

The incredibly affordable and fabulously fun annual Festival of Classical Music in the UK is coming to you completely affordably for free, by the way, here on ABC Classic. 8 p.m. tonight, the Yussen brothers, who were on your show last week on ABC Classic, the 50 Classical Icons, they are performing tonight with the City of Birmingham Symphony Orchestra. These are all live concerts with rock star musicians like the Yussen brothers. In the meantime, I've got puzzle pieces on the way for you. And let me ask you this question. As you listen to this horn concerto, okay, if you're in a position to just buy a house, I know, in this economy, and you are willing to do it for a friend, but they said to you, buy me this house and I will give you cheese. Would you do it?

The question was simple. Would you buy a friend a house if they promised you cheese in return? That is the legend that surrounds that horn concerto, okay? Josef Leutgeb, horn-playing muse and friend to the Mozarts, supposedly managed to get a house from Leopold Mozart, Mozart Sr., in return for making cheese in Austria. I do not believe the cheese was ever made. Ed, you've said, how much cheese are we talking? And what kind of cheese? I think an immense amount of cheese. Based on my understanding of popular cheeses in Vienna and Salzburg in the 1780s, I would venture an Alpine hard cheese, Ed, was what was on offer. We're not talking Brie's or Parmesan's, okay? That wasn't the flavour of the century at this point in Austria. 0437-236-777. Michael, you have confirmed for cheese you would buy a friend a house. I think it's a sound investment. Cheese is the best. Certainly a proposition for you. One of you says, interested in exploring further syndicate? Yes, let's syndicate this. I think it's fantastic. Cheese for houses, supposedly for the Mozart family. The Havana Lyceum Orchestra, Sarah Willis playing the horn with Mozart's fourth horn concerto written for the supposed cheesemonger himself, Josef Leutgeb. 11 minutes past four. Puzzle pieces, clue number two on the way after Bizet.

0: cantering off and away with Bizet having a rare rest from his Carmens, his Pearlfishers and Divas of any and all kinds, writing just for those pliable instrumentalists of the orchestra in his very first symphony in C, the third movement, the Concertgebouw Orchestra, with Bernard Haitink conducting.
1: Can you guess the connection?
0: At 17 minutes past four, it is time to play Puzzle Pieces, the most lauded classical music quiz in history. If you missed your first clue yesterday, before I give you clue number two, a refresher. Eroica, Beethoven's Third Mighty Symphony and the Scherzo. How could that connect to clue number two? Thinking caps on, please.

How could that music by Kodály, the Hariana Suite, possibly connect to Beethoven's mighty Eroica Symphony? 0437 236 777. That is two clues out of four. It's this time every day in Puzzle Pieces, a piece of classical music that connects to every other piece of classical music that week. Four pieces, they all share something in common. You have to figure out what it is and text it to me, real, imaginary, cheeky, or simply incorrect. 0437 236 777 if you want to be in the running to take home some handmade with love limited edition Puzzle Pieces merchandise. ABC Classic, 20 minutes past four.

It is very early Shostakovich, but really what sets it aside from the early Shostakovich catalogue is that it's the first piece of music that the young composer wrote that started to really sound like Shostakovich. You heard that kind of sarcastic, witty, dark frenzy and fun, the quirk of Shostakovich's music, his scherzo in E-flat and that jump scare at the end, bringing it home with John Storgårds conducting the BBC Philharmonic Orchestra at 25 minutes past four on ABC Classic Drive. BBC orchestras of all kinds and every orchestra invited to perform at the BBC Proms. The BBC Proms are on right now here on ABC Classic. You've got prom concerts live from the Royal Albert Hall coming to your ears, your exclusive Aussie ticket to the proms every lunchtime and every evening. Tonight at 8 o'clock, the Yussen brothers join the City of Birmingham Symphony Orchestra. They are incredible classical pianists. They're going to be playing music by John Adams, What's Not to Love, heading into his 80th birthday year. I think the classical music world will be bananas for John Adams more than usual in 2027. If you've missed concerts and you're devastated about it, don't be. You can listen back to everything on ABC Listen or our website. Abel Salauchwa playing a cello concerto by Jesse Montgomery, for example. Elgar's cello concerto with another sensational cellist, Pablo Fernandez. And more besides, there's a whole proms concert of James Bond music. So go listen on ABC Listen. 26 minutes past four.

0: It's a terrible dad. She's begging for permission there. Johnny Skicky is in hell. And worse than that, he's taken his whole family there, trapped in the circle of impersonators, passing himself off as a peasant, stealing money. And it's poor Angela Gheorghiu there, having to beg for his permission to marry Ranuccio. And her dropkick dad saying, no, I don't like him. Well, you took the whole family to hell, sir. Puccini's music and the orchestra of the Royal Opera House, Covent Garden, at 29 minutes past four. ABC Classic Driver. Lots of good guesses coming through on the text line. A bit of a torrent of them, I have to say. I can just read a couple. I'm disappointed, you say, Felicity and Dolby, that the answer isn't that they're all played by Richard Tognetti. You're going to be back with a sensible answer sometime soon. Richard in Brisbane, puzzle pieces this week. All pieces have fun horn parts because horn is the best instrument, you say, Richard. Terry, you say, so far the shared feature is the layered horn solos. Both pieces are well known for that, and you're looking forward to Peter and the Wolf tomorrow.
1: 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And you can hear them on Bandstand. 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

Oh, she fell in love with a mere officer, not a member of a royal house. They got married in secret, and for Anna Amalia, sister of Frederick the Great, she had a child with this man, and her brother Fred said, "No, madam, I'm going to stick you in an abbey in Quedlinburg. You will be the abbess there. You'll be able to compose the rest of your life, write letters to your sweetie pie for the rest of your days, and I'm sorry about that." Pretty sad state of affairs for Anna Amalia, the abbess of Quedlinburg, and the flute sonata of hers that she wrote while she was there. Anna Ioana Oltian playing the flute. ABC Classic, a violin showpiece now with a bomb story.

Violinist Bom Sorry Kim with the NFM Wrocław Philharmonic Orchestra, Henryk Wieniawski, and a very Polish Polonaise, which is a tautology, is it not? The Polonaise de Concert in D, arranged by Jerzy Kornowitz at 21 minutes to 5, ABC Classic Drive, to a gentleman who fought for Napoleon, but found himself, despite the fact that he led the first all-black regiment in Napoleon's army, not doing too well at battle, as fortune would find. And what happened back in those days is if your battalion didn't do too well, they'd lock you up. So the Chevalier de Saint-Georges spent some time in prison before getting out and resuming his life as a brilliant musician.

Joseph Bologna and his quartet, and it's the third in this set in C, the Arabella String Quartet performing quarter to five, ABC Classic Drive. There is classical guitar headed your way tonight in your 50 classical icons. It's Miloš Karadulić. He has been called the King of Aranjuez, and you'll be hearing the London Philharmonic Orchestra playing with him. You know, Miloš has been right here on ABC Classic. I mean, you've been hearing his recordings for years. He's done interviews with you. He started playing guitar when he was eight and has been recording with Decca for, I think, about 15 years or so now. So if you love your classical guitar, tune in tonight from 7 or catch up with Icons anytime you like on ABC Listen.

Veronica, you say there's an old video online of a fairly old, you say, Arthur Rubinstein and a young Andre Previn. It's from the 70s. You can watch them make that second movement happen before your very eyes and brings you to tears. You say, our own Simon Tedeschi and right there, Jean-Yves Lambavelzee, great interpreters of Grieg's piano concerto, is one and only the second movement.

Haydn's 85th symphony, and it's called The Queen, written for Marie Antoinette. Mind your head.

George Lee playing the Russian dance from, honestly, have to confess to you, my favourite Stravinsky of all time. That opening moment from his ballet Petrushka, and just in that piano form. There's nothing better. 9 minutes past five, ABC Classic Drive. You are promised brassy goodness. There's so much of it on your radio and on ABC Listen this week on ABC Classic, the Black Dyke Band featuring on Bandstand tomorrow night at 7. If you love brass and you need it all the time, Lucas Burns brings it to you Wednesday nights, 7 o'clock here on ABC Classic. Or catch up with Bandstand anytime you fancy on ABC Listen. Right here, get into the Grimethorpe Colliery Band.

The Grimethorpe Colliery Band with Lakme, the Flower Duet, without voices but with those honks and hoots of brass. It's Music by Delib at 13 minutes past five. Vanessa Hughes here with you. And yes, the Black Dyke Band coming to you tomorrow night at 7 here on ABC Classic in Bandstand. Andrew in Alexandra Hills, Queensland. You simply say, wow. Yes, indeed, Andrew. Wowee.

Philip Dvorak, Willem Verwerker playing the oboe and harpsichord, and the Vranitzky Kapelle bringing the music of one of the Vranitzkys. If you went to either of the Royal Theatres in Vienna in the 1790s, that guy was conducting the orchestras there, a Moravian Austrian composer, along with his very famous brother, were the only musically inclined kids in this big family that had done nothing but farming in the Czech countryside for generations. But Paul Vranitzky left behind 10 operas, more than 40 symphonies, more than 50 string quartets, and that divertimento of his, number 6, for oboe, horns, and strings. At 17 minutes past 5, hello to Nick in Townsville, just like Andrew, staying in the car there until you had left the world of Delibes and that brassy Grimethorpe Colliery Band version of the Flower Duet. It just works, doesn't it? Now, I played you Shostakovich not long ago here on ABC Classic Drive. Vanessa Hughes here with you, by the way. The other side of that coin is Kabalevsky. He was one of the few composers to sign right up to the Soviet agenda when Stalin came to power. He agreed to abide by the rules of the musical cultural, I guess, policy. And in fact, he became an enforcer of it. So history has looked back to not been too kind to Kabalevsky's reputation compared with composers like Shostakovich and others like Weinberg, who really had a much more tortured relationship. Prokofiev trying to say what they wanted to say in music and not be told exactly how to say it. But Kabalevsky kept his head and wrote music for the Soviet youth. He wrote a set of 3 works in all for the youth of the Union, and this is one of them.

Kavalevsky's third piano concerto in D. It's called The Youth. It was one of a triptych of works Kavalevsky dedicatedly and dutifully sent out to the youth of the Soviet Union. Sin Nilu playing piano with the Russian Philharmonic Orchestra, Dmitry Yablonsky conducting. Plenty more piano fabulousness. Not entirely in a different sound world to that, coming to you tomorrow night in your BBC Prime. It's Gershwin's Piano Concerto from 8. But tonight, two pianists at the piano coming to you in your prom. Joel Carnegie brings you the Yussen Brothers, direct from the Royal Albert Hall, the City of Birmingham Symphony Orchestra. Glorious listening ahead on ABC Classic.

0: Indonesian music by Unika Tansel, who lives and works now, is super successful, more than one release on the Deutsche Grammophon label. I think she's been their first ever composer in residence. That's what a superstar Tansel is. You are hearing Christian Michelleru conducting Ray Chen, Australia's own, playing violin with the Royal Philharmonic Orchestra. It was called Serenade at 5:30 on ABC Classic Drive. Forays Pavan, allegedly sending up the Pavan. But it's just gorgeous from Go to O in just a tick.
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Fauré writing his Pavane in F sharp minor in 1887, supposedly sending up the dance. But really, it's just so gorgeous to our ears. That is how it sounds. We don't hear the sarcasm, Fauré. Sorry about that. Michael Tilson Thomas, conducting the San Francisco Symphony Orchestra. The Barefoot Violinist is here in just a tick on ABC Classic.

Dobrynka Tavakova, whose music has featured at so many BBC proms in Turner Suite in Old Style, The Court Jester Amoureux. It is really a tribute to Baroque music, the whole notion of fine houses, grand gardens, and the aristocracy just having a great time. Must be nice, we all say in 2026. Tavakova's music. Vaiva, Aidukaitite Storatsiene playing the harpsichord, the Lithuanian Chamber Orchestra, and violist Maxim Rizanov conducting the whole gorgeous thing. If you have missed any BBC Proms concerts, well, going for a few weeks yet, but you can listen back to all those concerts on ABC Listen, such as Abel Salautre playing Jessie Montgomery's brand new cello concerto. ABC Classic, here comes Pat Kopp, as she's called, a.k.a. Patricia Kopaczynskaya, and yes, she only ever performs in bare feet.

Patricia Kopaczynskaya playing her violin with Camerata Bern, the cellist playing beside her out the front, Thomas Kaufmann, the third in this set of five minuets, six trios, lots of dancing, albeit slow and dignified by Franz Schubert, Kopaczynskaya's own arrangements. 11 minutes to six, ABC Classic Drive. Do you know any lovely blondes? Debussy must have.

Violist Roger Benedict, pianist Simon Tedeschi, and Benedict's own arrangement of The Girl with the Flaxen Hair. 9 minutes to six, ABC Classic.

Music by Graun and Zephyr Voliva playing it for you, Max. You are watching the waves at Coolangatta Beach with ABC Listen tuned in. You say keep the music coming. Okay.

0: With me as I delve into the archives for three special BBC Proms episodes of Duet. Hear from violinist Simona Lamsma, Sydney Philharmonia Choir's Brett Waymark, and renowned French cellist Gauthier Capuzon. All are taking to the BBC Proms stage this season. You can hear them all on Duet, Sundays at 8 p.m, or catch up anytime on ABC Listen.
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3: Evening. I am welcoming you to Unwind this evening with one big warm musical hug. Thanks to three generations of the Shostakovich family, you have Dmitri Shostakovich, the grandfather and the composer of this piano concerto. It's his second in F. And the Andante movement you're going to hear. Dmitri Shostakovich Jr. is at the piano, the grandson. And conducting, Dmitri and I Musici de Montreal, Maxim Shostakovich.

Brodsky Quartet with Robert Schumann's album For the Young that was untitled in F. In that arrangement, thanks to Paul Cassidy on ABC Classic. Frances Cameron is an Australian pianist who writes her own music and records it herself. One of her albums came out of a live set she played inside a florist's shop at something called the World's Smallest Improvised Music Festival, with everlasting daisies sitting on top of the piano. So that's where this one takes you. This is a single. She's called it Solitude. Might be just the ticket this Tuesday.

to Vivaldi's take on summer, which he wrote to go with a poem about the heat. And the poem is about everyone and everything being too hot to move. People, animals, even the pine trees.

The biting characteristics there of the Australian summer, perhaps, captured in Vivaldi's Four Seasons Concerto No. 2, Summer, with the first movement you just heard. Richard Tognetti directing the Australian Chamber Orchestra from his violin for Unwind on ABC Classic. This is music from Nigel Westlake capturing the big, lazy, glorious sunfish. Here's guitar track

Keeping you in your flippers and snorkel just a little longer there with Brenda Gifford's Garu, or C_, played by Ensemble Offspring. ABC classic, you're headed to Vienna in the 1750s, and the floor of a building where a young girl called Mariana Martinez is playing the piano, and upstairs in the attic, a broke young musician named Joseph Haydn was coming downstairs and teaching this young girl keyboard when she was around 7 years of age. She grew up to hold soirees in that flat. And Mozart, amongst others, well, Mozart came so often, he wrote piano duets specifically so that he'd have something to play with her. But this is music by the woman herself, Mariana Martinez, the Andante, from her keyboard concerto in C.

The Andante from Martinez's Keyboard Concerto in C, Edith Meshulam Corman, the pianist, with the Oxford Philharmonic Orchestra. ABC Classic, Breathe Deep for this one, Kate Moore's The Boxer.

Violinist Anna McMichael leading the ensemble from her violin with Kate Moore's The Boxer on ABC Classic. How about a Scottish dance?

There was a certain magical quality to that music from Malcolm Arnold and his four Scottish dancers, the Allegretto there, played by the Dallas Wind Symphony, ABC classic from Saint-Saëns, his Carnival of the Animals. This is the Swan with the CBSO cellos, Catherine Thomas the harpist and Sheku Kenny Mason playing cello.

Eight singers standing in a circle singing just for you underneath the stars. Music by Kate Rothsby. That arrangement, thanks to Jim Clements, and the voices there of Voces 8. Unwind on ABC Classic. Time for one more work. This one from Mozart and his Piano Concerto No. 9 in E-flat, Jeune Homme. The second movement played by Alexandre Tarot at the piano with Le Violon du Roi.

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2: Have you ever visited Montenegro? It's the smallest of the six nations formerly known as Yugoslavia. And no, I suspect most Australians haven't. Though there are many good reasons to go there, particularly its stunning scenery and friendly people. It's located in southeastern Europe on the Balkan Peninsula, and in part because of its turbulent history, it hasn't developed a strong classical music tradition, absolutely no tradition of classical guitar playing. So the story of how this week's icon, the now famous Montenegrin guitarist Miloš Karadaglić, made his name is all the more extraordinary. As a little boy, he wanted to be a rock guitarist and began strumming his father's battered instrument around the house. His parents encouraged him. He had lessons in classical guitar at the local music school. At first he was keen, but soon, as he puts it, I got fed up with having to grow my nails and learn scales, and he nearly quit. But his father knew he had talent and wanted to inspire him. In his 70s collection of LPs alongside the Bee Gees and Rolling Stones was an album by the legendary Andrés Segovia. The track was Asturias by Albéniz. And, says Miloš, it blew my mind. I wanted to produce this sound on my own. It was way more cool than any electric guitar. Well, fast forward to the first track on Miloš' first self-titled album, recorded in 2011. And guess what he chose to play?

Yes, it had to be, didn't it? Asturias from the Spanish Suite No. 1 by Albéniz. The first release he had on the prestigious Deutsche Grammophon label in 2011, with only his first name appearing on the cover, Milos the Guitar. It topped classical charts around the world and the same year won him the prestigious Grammophon Young Artist of the Year and Echo Classic Newcomer of the Year awards. Looking back, Milos credits much of his early musical success to the free music lessons he could have in Montenegro. Music education was state-sponsored. Twice-a-week lessons, not just for guitar, but general musical skills too. The experience would later inspire him to create the Milos Foundation, which assists talented young artists, including Montenegrin musicians and composers. Well, he progressed rapidly. At 9, he was giving public performances. 11, won his first national competition and also appeared on Montenegrin television and radio. It wasn't an easy time, though, growing up in the conflict in the former Yugoslavia in the early 1990s. Sometimes there was no electricity for 8 hours in winter, and there was the constant worry that his father would be called up. But somehow they lived their lives. Everything, he says, was about family. And when I played guitar for friends and family, I realized I was actually doing something very special. My playing was changing something for them. So in his mind came the realization that his hobby might become my mission. This is his second album, Latino, showcasing South American solo guitar repertoire from the likes of

Love the colours he brings out in that performance of the Milonga from 24 South American pieces by Jorge Cardozo. 2012 was a breakthrough year

for Milos Karadaglic, your classical icon this week. On the concert stage as well as in the recording studio. Sold out performances and tours in the UK, France, the Netherlands, Switzerland, America, Canada, Korea, Japan, Hong Kong, and you might have seen him here in Australia, where he was able to catch up with Greg Smallman, whom he describes as

It was Christmas time and he took part in a variety concert with other children, his first concert outside Montenegro. Suddenly I was in this dazzling city, lit up with Christmas lights. It felt like I was looking at the world for the first time in full colour. A powerful moment that showed Milos what life as a musician might look like. After that, I worked very, very hard to make it possible. This next track is a bit of fun, another Latin adventure, a version by Stephen Goss of a hit number by Cuban songwriter Osvaldo Farés back in the 1940s. You might know it, and you might be tempted to sing along.

Yes, you probably know it as perhaps, perhaps, perhaps. Well, after the war in Montenegro, the focus was very much on academic training to get a job. Miloš again got lucky when he went to a big international guitar festival in Italy and met the Scottish guitar virtuoso David Russell in a masterclass. Russell spotted his talent and said if he wanted to become the best artist he could, then he needed to move to study in London. It was an era before the internet when you live in a very isolated place and someone you think is a god tells you to study in London. You don't look left and right, you just heed his advice. Miloš successfully auditioned by video and won a place in the Royal Academy of Music at the age of 17. As you might imagine, it was a tough transition, coming from Montenegro to study alongside students who'd gone to very specialist high schools before the academy. So it was challenging, but he was determined and had a very supportive teacher who became his mentor and who is still head of guitar, Professor Michael Lewin. Miloš graduated

graduated with first-class honours and then went on to do a master's in performance. In his final year, he played this famous concerto for the first time with the Royal Academy Orchestra.

The opening movement of the Concierto de Aranjuez by Joaquin Rodrigo, played with the London Philharmonic Orchestra conducted by Yannick Nezé-Segan. Milos first heard that concerto at home in Montenegro, the recording with John Williams, one of his idols. But he didn't record it until 2013 there. You're with ABC Classic. Mary Nicholson with you, and this week's classical icon, the Montenegrin guitarist Milos Karadaglis, who has put the tiny Balkan country on the map. Here's some words from one of his other idols, Julian Bream, whom he met at the Academy. Music is not about what you play. Music is about how you play. It was advice that set Milos on a rather unconventional path. He'd found the guitar department at the Royal Academy was very separate from the rest of the students, and quickly realised too that it's pretty rare still for a guitarist to get a gig as a soloist with an orchestra. So while teaching on the side, he decided to skip the usual competition route and channel his energies into young artists' programmes where he could play for a big variety of audiences and with fellow musicians. Here he is on an album with Alison Balsam, trumpet, and music of Astor Piazzolla.

Café 1930 from Piazzolla's L'Histoire du Tango, with Milos Karadaglic teaming up with trumpeter Alison Balsam. After he graduated in London, Milos initially got quite a bit of pushback from agents. You can't make a career as a soloist. He found a lot of doors closed, with agents even calling the guitar a second-rate instrument. But in 2010, the enlightened folk at DG recognised his talent and signed him to an exclusive contract, with annual albums following in quick succession. He was the first guitarist they'd signed in 40 years. In 2016, he decided to change things up a bit in the studio, moving from the Spanish and Latin focus he'd had to recording an album of Beatles classics.

The very trippy version of Lucy in the Sky with Diamonds, an arrangement by Sergio Assad and on the sitar, Anushka Shankar. Recorded in the famous Abbey Road Studio 2, a career highlight for Milosz, and not on the DG label, but for Mercury Classics. It came out in 2016. And as you can hear already, I think, this ability to straddle both hardcore classical and pop classical camps has earned Kara Daglić a big following. That year, the year of that release, 2016, he started to experience pain and tension and weakness in his hands, particularly his right hand. It was like a car crash, he recalled. Eventually, after umpteen tests and diagnosis and putting his career on hold, he realised that after playing more than 100 concerts a year and recording a new album annually, he not only had chronic jet lag,

but had suffered, quote, an incredible buildup of tension, not just in his hand, but psychologically. An excess of success, you could say. So he stepped back from his former life and rebuilt my muscles, my stamina, and myself with it. He's spoken widely about this dreadful experience, knowing others suffer in silence.

The sound of this week's classical icon on ABC Classic, Mary Nicholson with you, the Montenegrin-born guitarist Miloš Karadaglić. And that's the title track, Sound of Silence, an arrangement of the Paul Simon hit on a release that came out in 2019 on the Decca label this time. As he puts it, music that followed my years of silence. And a personal scrapbook of music on this album, he says, that will always have a special meaning to me. Miloš has always loved the Rodrigo Concerto, but points out, as other classical guitarists have, you can't keep going around the world playing it over and over again, even though there's always demand. He goes on to say that the guitar is, quote, the hardest instrument to play and to compose for. You need a lot of specialist knowledge to make this landscape of sound, and it requires skills from both player and composer, so you have to work together. Following in the footsteps of his heroes, Segovia and John Williams, he's inspired two new concertos. The first one from the British composer Joby Talbot, called Ink Dark Moon, which he premiered at the BBC Proms in 2018. And the following year came The Forest by Howard Shore, which had its first outing in Ottawa. Miloš is a big fan of Shore's soundtracks and thought he'd be able to bring something of his Lord of the Rings magic to the guitar and the concert hall. It even has a quote from the Aranjuez Concerto in it.

And that is the world premiere recording. In fact, there are two premieres on this release from 2021 on Decca. Two new guitar concertos by Joby Talbot and that one by Howard Shaw called The Forest. I played you part two. Miloš Karadaglić recorded on this occasion with the National Arts Centre Orchestra conducted by Alexander Shelley. Well, Miloš is now 42 and is reinventing himself again on his most recent release, titled Baroque. This is after making his name playing a mixture of classical and popular repertoire, and he felt it was time for a change. He says, I loved going to the concerts of singers like Cecilia Bartoli or Filip Jaruzelski, the great artists who specialise in this area. I was thrilled by the drama and energy of this music, and I thought, how can I bring this into the world of the guitar? Well, critics say it's his best album yet. He goes on to say, if I hadn't become a classical guitarist, I would have liked to have been an opera singer. Another big change too, after 12 years with Universal, this new album is with Sony Classical. A new direction, a new label. Let's hear this arrangement by Michael Lewin of Rameau's The Arts and the Hours.

And that's from his latest release, Miloš Karadaglić, Baroque. And The Arts and the Hours, an arrangement of a piece by Ramo, by his former Academy mentor, Michael Lewin. I'm Mary Nicholson. Next time on Icons, I'm taking you on a journey from Montenegro to Moldova. An hour with the maverick violinist, Patricia Kopaczynskaya. There's nothing she can't do with her fiddle.

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1: Tonight, the Usen brothers play Poulenc's Concerto for Two Pianos at London's Royal Albert Hall. The pair are in Australia right now on a national tour. They played the concerto with the Sydney Symphony over the weekend, and they're playing it again with the Melbourne Symphony this Thursday and Saturday. You'll be able to hear it on ABC Classic in half an hour's time with the City of Birmingham Symphony Orchestra at the 2026

BBC Proms. Yasuki Yamada is their music director, and tonight they're also playing John Adams' Harmonium from 1981 that gives this feeling of travelling, sometimes soaring, sometimes barely crawling, but nonetheless always moving forward over these vast sketches of imaginary terrain. That's coming up after interval, but first an opener by the French composer Francis Poulenc, whose career spanned over five decades, a sinfonietta, a series of dances that includes three tunes he salvaged from something he'd written during World War I that breathes in these Baroque vibes, then spits out something quintessentially last century.

0: The Francis Poulenc Sinfonietta on ABC Classic, opening the City of Birmingham Symphony Orchestra's contribution to their 2026 BBC Proms. A commission from the BBC back in the 1940s that premiered in 1948 in London. It's the closest that the French composer ever got to a symphony, but to be fair to him, he probably couldn't have cared less, telling people not to analyse his music, just to love it. Kazuki Yamada, their music director, taking a bow as he exits the stage. And two pianos are arriving on stage for Poulenc's Concerto for Two Pianos. So a bit of heave-ho actioning happening right now on the Royal Albert Hall stage. The Dutch Ewson brothers are in town right now. And before you hear them on the world's biggest stage for classical music, I caught up with them when they dropped into the ABC Classic studios recently to ask them what it's like playing together and what this concerto means to them. Lucas and Arthur Ewson, welcome to ABC Classic.
1: Thank you so much. Yeah.
0: You've performed on stages together now for so many years. Can you still surprise each other when you're performing on stage?
1: Definitely, yeah. I think that is very important, actually, yeah. Especially playing live, we enjoy that very much. And I think the beauty of a live performance is that anything can happen and anything should happen. And you have to take risks. You have to surprise each other. You have to surprise the audience. And that means that sometimes you can make small mistakes. But I think if you don't risk it, nothing happens. And when everything goes well, there is some kind of magic in the air in the hall that you don't experience anywhere else. Not when you put a record on and when you're at home. That's really something that you experience together with the audience, with each other. So

0: think that is the beauty of a live performance, actually.
1: So you kind of need the risk then to make something come alive.
0: Absolutely.
1: Yeah, that's a nice way of thinking about it. How do you split up the work? You know, do you play to each other's strengths or do you get the other person to play the harder part?
2: I think we mix up all the time. We've always done that. And we knew that if from the first moment one of us would always play the piano secondo part and one of us the piano primo part, or the hard or less hard part, then you get this very hard division of saying he's that type of pianist and he's the other type of pianist. And we didn't want that. So we mix up all the time. Sometimes I play piano one, sometimes I play piano two, sometimes I play bass part, sometimes I'm up, sometimes Arthur is up or down, because we feel that we want to be able to do everything, both of us, all the time. And I think that makes you a more complete musician, a more complete pianist. And up until that point, that has helped us very much, I would say. So before we start practicing a new piece, we actually don't check parts. We flip a coin.
1: Oh, that's a fun process.
2: I say heads, Arthur says tails, or the other way around. And then that's your part and that's my part. And then we figure it out along the way.
1: Tell us about this concerto that you're playing with the Sydney Symphony and Melbourne Symphony Orchestras. Francis Poulenc said that he was stepping into his greatest era yet when he was writing this.
2: Yes, I can totally see that. I mean, Francis Poulenc is a wonderful composer and this is a fantastic piece in terms that it's high quality music, but also that it's very entertaining. There's so much going on. Styles continuously changing. There's jazz in there, there's Mozart in there, classical Mozart, there is African rhythmic music in there, virtuoso style, very calm and serene style of music, many colors, like the Impressionists in France, of course, were capable of creating very, very well. And it's a piece that we still play with a lot of joy, therefore. Also because we get to play it with many different orchestras and many different conductors who all have their own ideas involving the piece and the style. So no, Francis Poulenc's Concerto for Two Pianos is really a masterpiece. And we as a piano duo are very grateful that he wrote that for two pianos.
1: Lucas and Arthur Eusen there on ABC Classic. And here they come now with the Poulenc Concerto for Two Pianos in D minor from the 2026 BBC Proms.

You can really hear the influence of the gamelan travelling right through that concerto for two pianos in D minor. The Francis Poulenc at one of those world expos back in the early 1930s, performed tonight on the Royal Albert Hall stage at the 2026 BBC Proms. The Ewson brothers, Lucas and Arthur Ewson. Francis Poulenc saying that he was stepping into his greatest era yet when he wrote that, with the Ewson brothers standing beside two grand pianos at the centre of the stage, next to conductor Kazuki Yamada, the music director of the City of Birmingham Symphony Orchestra, who are appearing tonight at the Proms. Mozart also an influence too in that piano concerto that premiered in 1932. And the brothers return now to the stage for a bow and an encore by the Swiss-Italian composer Igor Roma, a transcription for two pianos of Johann Strauss's famous operetta, Die Fledermaus.

Strasser in Under from the composer Igor Ruma on ABC Classic. Lucas and Arthur Eusen with that encore after playing the Francis Poulenc Concerto for Two Pianos. And you can catch them live with the Melbourne Symphony Orchestra playing the very same this Thursday and Saturday night, 7:30 at Hamer Hall. Well, it's interval time here at the 2026 BBC Proms. I'm Joel Carnegie. Three concerts from the Proms coming tomorrow on ABC Classic. On lunchtime concert, John Wilson conducts Respighi's Roman Trilogy. On Bandstand tomorrow night at 7 with Lucas Burns, Nicholas Childs conducts Black Dyke Band with David Childs with hits from the movies. Some classic brass band charts as well. And then at 8, I'll be taking you back to the BBC Proms for Gershwin's Piano Concerto in F with Yoram Son and the BBC Symphony Orchestra conducted by James Gaffigan. Wynton Marsalis's Concerto for Orchestra and Barber's Symphony No. 1 also on the set list. But now to another American on ABC Classic, John Adams and these waves of rippling sound found in a piece from the early 1980s called Harmonium. And there's some Aussies in the crowd tonight. The Sydney Philharmonia choirs on location at the Royal Albert Hall with the City of Birmingham Symphony Orchestra Chorus with chorus masters Brett Waymark and Simon Halsey. It's a piece that harnesses minimalism at scale with the City of Birmingham Symphony Orchestra conducted by their music director, Kazuki Yamada.

Kaziki Yamada and the City of Birmingham Symphony Orchestra, the City of Birmingham Symphony Orchestra Chorus. With Aussies in the mix tonight as well, the Sydney Philharmonia Choirs. The chorus is led by Simon Halsey and Brett Waymark, riding upon waves of rippling sound. The pulsating soundscapes of John Adams' Harmonium. Heard tonight at the Royal Albert Hall in your evening concert from the 2026 BBC Proms. 270 singers providing the human voice to John Adams' piece from 1980. With all those pages and pages of single repeated syllables and text drawn from John Donne's Negative Love and Emily Dickinson's Because I Could Not Stop for Death and Wild Nights. Tonight's concert also featured a double header of Francis Poulenc with the Usen Brothers out in Australia right now. They were on stage with the double piano concerto. And tomorrow at the Royal Albert Hall, Respighi's Roman Trilogy will be heard on Lunchtime Concert tomorrow at 1. Black Dyke Band heard on Bandstand tomorrow night at 7 with Lucas Burns. And then at tomorrow night at 8 o'clock, Yolam Son, South Korean pianist, plays Gershwin's Piano Concerto in F with the BBC Symphony Orchestra, conducted by James Gaffigan. Wynton Marsalis's Concerto for Orchestra and Barber's Symphony No. 1 also on the cards too.

Shani DeLuca at the piano with Veritas Quo. That's from her album Pulse. The whole album really paying tribute to the hypnotic music of the great figures of minimalism, including John Adams, who you heard in your evening concert tonight, Terry Riley, Philip Glass, John Cage, Meredith Monk, Moondog, and the French duo Daft Punk among them. John Adams' 1980 Harmonium appearing at the 2026 BBC Proms. And you can catch this concert later tonight on ABC Listen. More music from the 1980s next. One ABC classic from Australia, Graham Kerner's ballet Once Around the Sun.

Stephen Barlow with the Queensland Philharmonic Orchestra and music from the 1988 ballet Once Around the Sun from Graham Kerner, which was commissioned by the Queensland Ballet and the Australian Bicentennial Authority. 10:03 on ABC Classic. I'm Joel Carnegie. On the way this hour, Dvorak's Piano Trio No. 4 and a fantasy from Ina Boyle too.

0: Cecilia McDowell's Three Latin Motets on ABC Classic with Stephen Layton, directing the choir of Trinity College, Cambridge.
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who was born on this day 185 years ago today. The Benno Trio along now with Dvorak himself playing this at premiere. Dumke referring to the plural term for the plural Ukrainian term for thought, music involving some epic ballads across six movements.

On ABC Classic, the Benno Trio with the Dumpke Piano Trio No. 4 from Dvorak, who was born 185 years ago. It's 10 to 11.

Violinist Daniel Hope leading Ina Boyle's Fantasy for Violin and Chamber Orchestra on ABC Classic. I'm Joel Carnegie, leaving you tonight with Unica Tansel's Flying Kites, with Taj Deep on the way shortly with Peaceful Piano. And I'll catch you tomorrow from the BBC Proms again at 8.

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2: Merhaba. We begin tonight with Felix Mendelssohn's On Wings of Song. He wrote in 1834 to a poem by Heinrich Heine, which is actually a song for voice and piano, imagining two lovers escaping on the wings of music to an idyllic world beside the Ganges. Here is it transformed with an intimate piano version by Roger Woodward.

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1: This is where one moment that you had in life and you wrote a story about it, like Alexander Pushkin did in 1825, turns into one of the most enduring songs by Mikhail Glinka called I Remember a Wonderful Moment.

I remember a wonderful moment by Mikhail Glinka, played by Ariet on cello, Ariet Creed, and Magda Amara on piano. We're also celebrating today the birthday of Dvořák, who was born on the 8th of September in 1841. So, here's By the Black Lake from the Bohemian Forests.

If it is your birthday today, happy birthday. You share it with Dvorak, who was born on the 8th of September in 1841. You heard one of his pieces just then, played by Anna Sazimova on piano with Krzysztof Sirodor also on the piano. 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The music that is sitting somewhere between contemporary, classical, minimalism, repetition, and ambient music all at once. It's like this small musical idea that you let it gradually expand and expand.

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1: A moment with Mozart now, who is the genius him, has decided to start a performance of this next piece in 1784, when he had not written out the piano part in full. He performed in a largely unwritten part, relying on his extraordinary memory and improv skills. The Violin Sonata, number 32, second movement.

From the Violin Sonata number 32 by Mozart to the solo piano, back to the basics with Il Sogno di Nicoletta by Julia Reckley.

Now taking the piano into the quartet version or quartet setting with Ernest Chausson and Sicilienne from his extraordinary concerto for violin and piano written in Paris in 1890s.

the legendary Joe Hisaishi, bringing you the soundtrack that you can put to any moment that you just had today. This was Bonio on the Cliff by the Sea, a piece called Mother Sea, played by Tamara Anichitslavska.

Angela Hewitt won the piano with the Australian Chamber Orchestra in the Keyboard Concerto No. 5 by Bach. And how can it be a peaceful piano hour without a nocturne?

Antonio, played by Alexandra Oller on piano. From one female composer to another, Clara Schumann now, and one of the first, really, of her three romances, Opus 11. She was still remarkably young when she wrote these. Already internationally recognized composer, Assata Kanemason, bringing it to your ears.

0: Ian Holtham playing the first song from Songs of Truth and Loneliness by Christine McCurm. From me, Tajal D, Yalla, Sweet Free Dreams.
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2: Night Music. I'm Emily Edmonds. A very good evening to you. I'm really happy to be spending this evening with you here on ABC Classic for Night Music. Our first work for the evening is for harp. It was commissioned through ABC Classic's 2020 Composer Commission program, and the composer, Christine Pan, started with the image of pair figure skating. So two bodies moving from open shapes into a close, fast spin. And she uses this as an analogy for balance, breaking, mending in human relationships. It's Motions of Equinox, performed by Kate Maloney on harp.

Harpist Kate Maloney performing Christine Pan's Motions of Equinox here on ABC Classic Night Music. German Symphony now by Frederick Septimus Kelly. It's the first movement performed by the Tasmanian Symphony Orchestra.

The Tasmanian Symphony Orchestra performing the first movement from Frederick Septimus Kelly's German Symphony. I'm Emily Edmonds and you're listening to Night Music here on ABC Classic. The fourth movement, Jesu, Lover of My Soul, from the Lenten Cantata by Andrew Anderson.

0: The Consort of Melbourne and Pavel Dolezal on violin, performing the fourth movement, Jesu, Lover of My Soul, from Andrew Anderson's Lenten Cantata.
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0: I'm Emily Edmonds. So wonderful to be with you here this evening on ABC Classic. This next work is both composed and performed by Stanley Harris, multi-talented. It's Poetically

Stanley Harris on ABC Classic Night Music, both performing and composing that work poetically. You're with Emily Edmonds. It's wonderful to be spending this evening with you. Another talented composer, performer now, it's Hilary Kleinich, and this is from her album Alone Together. The idea of this album, or I guess the rules that Kleinich set herself on this album, were that every piece begins with one cello and it's built upon through live looping. I guess the easiest way of explaining that is kind of recording a sound sample and then replaying it and building on top of it. So she set herself two rules for this album. Each piece had to be performable live through looping, this recording and replaying and building, and an idea could only return after it had first been heard by itself. This is Hilary Kleinich's piece, Veil.

Hilary Kleinisch, both performing and composing that work. Cello on loop. It was Veil, and it's from her album Alone Together. I'm Emily Edmonds, spending this evening with you here on ABC Classic for Night Music. A work now for alto saxophone and orchestra.

0: For solo saxophone and orchestra, that was Amy Dixon on alto saxophone and the BBC Concert Orchestra performing Charles Martin Loeffler's piece Divertissement Espagnol.
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0: I'm Emily Edmonds, really glad to be spending this evening with you here on ABC Classic. Wherever you are, you're actually off to Vienna right now. Johann Strauss II is going to take us there with Wiener Blut, literally translates to Vienna blood, but we're actually going to interpret it as the spirit of Vienna.

Vena Blut, literally Viennese blood, but we're going to interpret it as the spirit of Vienna, a waltz by Johann Strauss II, performed by the Johann Strauss Ensemble. I'm Emily Edmonds. 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From Vienna to Australia now, and it's Ross Edwards' three Australian waltzes.

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0: I'm Emily Edmonds. Really glad to be spending this evening with you here on ABC Classic. You've been all over the place this evening. You've just come from different parts of Australia. Before that, you were in Vienna and Spain. Now we're off to Mullum Mullum in Melbourne's east.

0: Craig Hill on clarinet and members of the Melbourne Symphony Orchestra performing Dindy Vaughan's Clarinet Quintet No. 1, Mullum Mullum.
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0: I'm Emily Edmonds, spending this evening with you here on ABC Classic. You might have little people in your life, you might have grandchildren or children. I think this next work is such an incredible gift to have bestowed on a little child. It was written by Liszt and it was dedicated to his first grandchild. And the very first performance took place on Christmas Day 1881 in his granddaughter's hotel room. What an amazing gift to give a little child. It's Weihnachtsbaum, or Christmas tree.

0: Weihnachtsbaum, or Christmas Tree, a gift from Liszt to his first grandchild, performed there by Stephanie McCallum at the piano.
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0: I'm Emily Edmonds, really glad to be with you this evening on ABC Classic. We just heard Stephanie McCallum playing a piano work by Liszt. Now, another incredible pianist and composer for piano, it's Carl Czerny, who's often remembered for his piano exercises, but he also wrote incredible large-scale concert works. This is his piano concerto in A minor, performed by Howard Shelley and the Tasmanian Symphony Orchestra.

0: Howard Shelley directing from the piano in this recording from Hobart with the Tasmanian Symphony Orchestra. That was Carl Czerny's Piano Concerto in A minor.
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0: I'm Emily Edmonds, spending this evening with you here on ABC Classic. The next work that we'll hear is for a rather unusual trio of instruments. You don't usually hear these three instruments together. They're violin, clarinet, and cello in Julian Yu's 24 Chinese folk songs.

0: Julian Yu, a composer somewhat known for creating highly individual arrangements of work and highly original sound worlds. That was Julian Yu's 24 Chinese folk songs, performed by Wang Yi on violin, Robert Schubert on clarinet, and Josephine Vaines on cello.
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0: I'm Emily Edmonds. Glad to be with you here on ABC Classic, seeing you through the night. This next work is called The Glider, and it's from Gaia's Cry by Harvey Washington.

The voices of Cantillation and the Orchestra of Gaia, conducted by Jessica Wells, with Harvey Washington's piece The Glider. You're with Emily Edmonds on Night Music here on ABC Classic. Now it's a movement from Stuart Greenbaum's Sonata for Guitar. It's Elated.

Ken Murray playing the music of Stuart Greenbaum here on ABC Classic Night Music. Our next work is composed by Nigel Westlake, and it actually comes from an Australian film called Ali's Wedding, which centres on a Muslim Australian family and community. To play an excerpt from the score, it's Sydney Symphony Orchestra, conducted by Nigel Westlake himself.

The tea ceremony from the soundtrack to Ali's Wedding, composed by Nigel Westlake and performed by the Sydney Symphony Orchestra. I'm Emily Edmonds and you're listening to Night Music. The next work is by Peter Sculthorpe and it's his Night Pieces.

Perfect work to soundtrack this time of night. It's Night Pieces by Peter Sculthorpe, performed by Tamara Anichislovska. You're with Emily Edmonds here on Night Music on ABC Classic. Next, it's a piece that includes piano, but it's no longer a solo piano. It's piano plus orchestra. It's Graham Koerner's piece Capriccio, the second movement, Rounds.

0: Clemens Leske at the piano with the Adelaide Symphony Orchestra playing Graham Kerner's Capriccio, second movement, Rounds.
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0: I'm Emily Edmonds, really glad to be seeing you through the night here on ABC Classic. A piano quintet now, so piano plus string quartet. This is Hamilton Hardy's Piano Quintet in F, third movement, Lento.

The Goldner String Quartet with Piers Lane at the piano, performing Hamilton Harty's Piano Quintet in F, third movement. You're listening to Night Music here on ABC Classic with Emily Edmonds. We're off to Cappadinière now for Cappadinière Afternoon.

Cosmo Cosmolino performing Hope Tsouros' work, Kapirinya Afternoon. You're with Emily Edmonds on Night Music here on ABC Classic. A somewhat unexpected title for the next work, given who the composer is. I'll give a little bit more context, though, that'll make it make a bit more sense. This work is by Dmitri Shostakovich, and the piece is called Jazz Suite No. 1. However, despite the title, it's actually Shostakovich's stylized Soviet take on popular dance music rather than American jazz in the sense that we might understand or expect. Performed by the Melbourne Symphony Orchestra, Shostakovich's Jazz Suite No. 1.

The Melbourne Symphony Orchestra performing Shostakovich's Jazz Suite No. 1. 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Let's round out our evening together with a solo piano work by Australian composer Amanda Handel.

0: John Martin on piano, performing Amanda Handel's work, Blue Lays. It's been so wonderful to spend this evening with you. I'm Emily Edmonds, and I'll catch you next time.
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3: Hello, I am Andrea Lamb. Schubert wrote, "When I tried to write of love, it turned to pain. And again, when I tried to write of pain, it turned to love." I think it's this that is at the heart of why his music is so profoundly beautiful. And later today, we'll hear his final sonata in B-flat, his last instrumental work. This was originally dedicated to Johann Hummel. And let's hear a little bit of music by him, his rondo played by Howard Shelley.

We'll hear one of Beethoven's final pieces, one of his bagatelles from Opus 126, which was actually written in the same decade as Schubert's final piano sonatas. But they're very different beasts. In Beethoven's bagatelle, we have this really concise, profound, intimate miniature. And in Schubert, he has the same profundity, but he takes about 40 minutes to say it. And you can just imagine this is very indicative of the type of humans they were. Schubert, I feel like, would take conversations and go for rambling strolls and you'd lose sense of time. Whereas Beethoven, the structure and the architecture and the containment of all of this profound humanity has a much smaller time frame. This is Beethoven's fifth bagatelle from Opus 126, played by Alfred Brendel.

Alfred Brendel performing the fifth of Beethoven's Bagatelles, Opus 126 on ABC Classic. When Schubert's last piano sonata was finally published about 10 years later after his death, the publisher Diabelli dedicated them to Robert Schumann. And Schumann wasn't entirely convinced by them. He found them a little bit too long and too relaxed in their thinking. So now we'll hear a little bit of Schumann, one of his movements from Kreisleriana, written around the same time as the sonatas were published. One of the things I love about Schumann's music is that it doesn't feel like there's any distance between what he was thinking and feeling and the music he was imagining and what comes out on the page. It really, there's no filter, and that just this feels like this direct connection to him. And we hear this in Kreisleriana. We'll hear Stephen Hoff playing the fifth movement, Sehr lebhaft, of Kreisleriana.

Stephen Hoff with the fifth movement of Robert Schumann's Kreisleriana. You're with Andrea Lamb on The Art of the Piano on ABC Classic. And now for Schubert's final piano sonata. Despite Schumann's mixed reaction, what he heard as a weakness is part of what makes this sonata so incredible and distinctive. It unfolds on this really beautiful, expansive, vast scale, which feels like it expands rather than drives forward. I always imagine, particularly with Schubert's last sonatas, of taking a walk with him, and I feel like he would just get distracted by everything. He would, you know, notice how beautiful this flower was, or notice a little creature, or something in the conversation would take his fancy, or notice the color of the sky. I feel like he would just appreciate beauty and anything that took his fancy along the way. And you hear this in this music. It feels like he's just going on an adventure, and there's no real destination. It's just enjoying the journey. One of the incredible things about this from the very opening is it has this beautiful, tranquil opening, and then it has this really low, rumbling trill in the bass, which feels very ominous, like clouds in the distance and thunder in the distance. And one of my favorite things about these last piano sonatas are the slow movements. I think every time I've heard this piano sonata performed live, the second movement has just struck me to my very core, and I've been bawling every time. On that note, let's now listen to the sonata in its entirety. We'll hear Schubert's final piano sonata performed by Imogen Cooper.

Schubert's final piano sonata performed by Imogen Cooper on ABC Classic. Another person who played and loved this sonata was Johannes Brahms. Clara Schumann wrote in her diary about hearing him play it. Brahms wrote that his love for Schubert is a serious one, probably just because it is not a fleeting fancy. And I love thinking about how these brilliant minds and artists influenced each other. We'll hear Christina Ortiz at the piano playing the third of Johannes Brahms' Fantasias from Opus 116.

Brahms's Capriccio from his Fantasias Opus 116, performed by Christina Ortiz on ABC Classic. Another composer that has this quality of always being extraordinarily, profoundly, poignantly beautiful and getting a little bit distracted and moving in sideways directions sometimes is Gabriel Fauré. This is one of his preludes performed by Luca de Bagge.

0: Luca DeBarge playing one of Fauré's late preludes. I'm Andrea Lamb, and thank you for joining me on The Art of the Piano. Join me next week where we explore the music of Australian legend Merriam Hyde. Thanks, and catch you then.
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3: I'm Emily Edmonds, and a very good morning to you. Wherever you are, whether you've begun your day or you're just beginning to open your eyes, I hope that you're having a peaceful time, a joyful time, there's a bit of sunshine ahead. If not, never fear, I will bring the sunshine, because you're off to Vietnam, to the jungle, no less. You'll hear some beautiful creatures, maybe some interesting creatures, to be honest. And you'll also hear some beautiful music. You'll hear the music of Ross Edwards and Frédéric Chopin. Florence Price will begin with her five folk

What a way to let the morning in. The second movement from Beethoven's Emperor Concerto. I'm Emily Edmonds, and thank you so much for waking up with me this morning. You heard some beautiful music. You went to Vietnam and the jungles there. The journey's not over. Stick around. After news, it's breakfast.

J.S. Bach, Sheep May Safely Graze, from his cantata BWV 208. That was Jason Gillam, an ABC Classic recording at 11 minutes past six. I'm going to sneeze, so we're going to go quickly into this one. It's by Vladimir Martynov. It's called The Beatitudes.

It's pretty special when the Kronos Quartet actually play a fade in, just ever so gently fading away. The Beatitudes by Vladimir Martynov, and that was the Kronos Quartet performing at 17 minutes past six. Thank you for the bless you. I had to have a moment.

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Look to the light. Does it even work? It doesn't work for me. Does it work for you when you need to bring on a sneeze? But yes, it is springtime. Oh, where are we going now? Early, early music club is coming up in a couple of minutes. And oh boy, do I have a beautiful, beautiful piece for you by a Spanish composer who spent a lot of time in the court of Aragon. You'll be hearing those gorgeous voices coming up soon. Jacques Offenbach for you now. This is Music of the Night.

beautiful night, oh night of love. The music of Jacques Offenbach, the Melbourne Symphony Orchestra, Leonard Dommett conducting as the sun rises where you are this morning. It's definitely rising way earlier, isn't it, this time of the year? 22 minutes past six, and this is the early, early music club bell that dings every single morning. I should say rings, shouldn't I? A dinging bell doesn't sound as cool as a ringing bell. It rings

at around this time every morning, and we go right back to the medieval and Renaissance eras. And this morning, you're going to hear music from Spain, particularly from Seville.

and who they were associated with and how they could actually perfect their craft and practice their craft. And luckily for Francisco de Peñalosa, he was in a court of the joint court of Ferdinand of Aragon and Isabel of Castile. And they loved him. He was quite famous. They really, they recognized him as a brilliant composer. And they were also very tech savvy, these two, the king and the queen, because they embraced the printing press, which was super unusual for the time. However, during Francisco de Peñalosa's era of writing music, they only really embraced the printing press for the written word, so for literature. So poor old Francisco really missed out on having his music printed on a printing press and widely distributed. But he was very famous anyway. You can just imagine what it would do for composers to have that kind of technology. This is the kind of music he wrote. Yeah.

0: Francisco de Peñalosa and Deus qui manos tuas, or translating to O God, who with your hands. And you're listening to Pro Cantuan Antiqua, Bruno Turner directing. That is Early Early Music Club this morning. It happens every single day here on Breakfast.
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by Rachel Portman, her Dolomites Pale Mountain Suite. That's Marmalada, the LGT young soloist's Alexander Gilman directing on ABC Classic. It's gorgeous, isn't it? It's very mountainside-esque listening. 25 minutes to 7. You tune into ABC Classic Breakfast in a moment. I've got some Brahms for you from his Symphony No. 3. In fact, in my book, it's the best movement that he ever wrote. And it's coming your way to your ears shortly. Alex Turley for you now is an Australian composer, and this is his Sonata for Violin and Piano. Now, you're about to hear Anna de Silva Chen. Anna de Silva Chen is the violinist. She most recently was the latest violinist to be accepted into the Australian Chamber Orchestra, which we interviewed her back on Breakfast. I think it would have been solid 6 months ago now about that process. Of audition to get into the ACO, and it was brutal. But you can find that interview and that reel on Instagram. Just search ABC Classic on Instagram and you'll find Anna de Silva Chen there. Here she is playing the music of Alex Turley.

Alex Turley's music, his Sonata for Violin and Piano, the opening movement, Anna de Silva Chen playing violin and Vajajambatsyan at the piano on ABC Classic, 21 to 7. Here he is, Brahms, the great romantic he was, the West Australian Symphony Orchestra, Asher Fish on the conductor's podium with the third movement of his Symphony No. 3.

Recorded in Perth, the West Australian Symphony Orchestra with Brahms Symphony No. 3, that's the third movement, Asher Fish conducting. 14 minutes to 7 on your Wednesday morning, it's the 9th of September. Very good morning to you. Coming your way, I've got music from the singer-songwriter and composer, a Tuscaroran singer-songwriter, beautiful melody coming your way. It's a lullaby, actually, that's right around the corner. Charpentier's music, this is one of his overtures.

One of the overtures by Marc-Antoine Charpentier. He's 536, that is Arcangelo, led by Jonathan Cohen on ABC Classic. Just about to tick over 9 minutes to seven. Now we're heading up to North America, up near the Canadian border. This is for the music of the Tuscaroran singer-songwriter and Indigenous woman called Pura Fay. Now she is mostly a blues singer-songwriter, a lot of folk-inspired music. And her song here, it's a lullaby, it's called Grandma Easter's Lullaby from her Rattle Songs, has been orchestrated by the Chickasaw classical composer and pianist Gerald Impachachaha Tate. It's a beautiful lullaby. It's just over 3 minutes long. I just want you to sit with it and let this music wash over you on a Wednesday morning. Pura Fay, Grandma Easter's Lullaby.

Her name is Poora Faye, and she's an Indigenous singer-songwriter from up very north, North America, up near the Canadian border. She specialises in blues writing particularly, and orchestrated there by the pianist and Chickasaw classical composer Gerard Impachachaha Tait. It's called Rattle Songs, and it's recorded by the Dover Quartet. That's the fourth movement, called Grandma Easter's Lullaby. And the Dover Quartet, their name comes from Samuel Barber's Dover Beach, because they studied at the same university that he did. Nice. Fuchs. For you now, this is his Serenade for String Orchestra.

Tamara Anatislaska here. Come with me as I delve into the archives for three special BBC Proms episodes of Duet. Hear from violinist Simona Lumsma, Sydney Philharmonia Choir's Brett Waymark, and renowned French cellist Gauthier Capuzon. All are taking to the BBC Proms stage this season. You can hear them all on Duet, Sundays at 8 p.m., or catch up anytime on ABC Listen.

The Rejoicing, the fourth movement of the music for Royal Fireworks by Handel, the Academy of Ancient Music. Christopher Hogwood there directing. It's great, isn't it? Put it on when there's fireworks next. Honestly, have you ever done that? When there's fireworks, quick run to your stereo, put on Royal Fireworks. It works an absolute treat. Or it's the dog-friendly version. Not the actual fireworks, just the musical form. They don't run away scared as much. 13 minutes past seven here on ABC Classic. Look, this is a beautiful little number. It's called Papillons or Butterflies. And this is by one of the awesome Australian composers that we celebrate here on ABC Classic, Uniborn. Now, Uniborn is from Mudgee. And we got a text from a listener a couple of months ago saying that her grandmother looked after Una, and what a beautiful person she was. So she was a pianist and accompanist to Dame Nellie Melba, and she toured the world with Dame Nellie Melba and performed not only her own music but music of so many composers. She recorded quite a lot. But this is her own work. It's called Papillons, like I said, Butterflies. Janelle Carrigan at the piano.

music to match the butterflies that you might be seeing in your spring garden at the moment. Papillons by Uniborn, that is Janelle Carrigan at the piano from her Reverie release. Look, I think it's one of the most spectacular releases that we've seen here in Australia because it features these gorgeous little numbers for piano by Australian women. And they're spectacular. They're so stunning. If you put the whole album on, it's a really good spring album as well. So if you want to open up the doors and windows in your house, let a breeze in, that's a perfect choice, I think. 18 minutes past seven on ABC Classic. Tchaikovsky for you now. This is the second movement of his Symphony No. 6.

0: It's a composer who could write so delicately for an entire orchestra. He can make an orchestra sound completely intimate. Tchaikovsky, his Symphony No. 6, known as his Pathetique, that's the second movement, the Melbourne Symphony Orchestra there, Oleg Katani conducting.
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Nikolai Kapustin's music, the 8 concert etudes. That's the 6th of the set, the Pastorale, played by Yeolum Song, who is an absolute powerhouse. She's a South Korean pianist, and she's absolutely taking the world by storm. One to keep your eye on. Her name is Yeolum Song, Yeolumson. Absolutely fabulous. Coming up right around the corner after Vivaldi, I've got music for you. I'm going to play the very first symphony by a man who is said to have received Mozart's spirit from Haydn's hands. Do you know who I'm talking about? His music coming your way shortly.

It's an ensemble called Accademia dell'Annunciata, playing the music of Vivaldi's Sinfonia in D and Riccardo Doni directing. It's a nice, lively recording, isn't it? 23 minutes to 8 on your Wednesday morning. You're listening to ABC Classic. Megan Burslem with you. I'm with you every single morning between 6 and 9, and we explore all sorts of sounds here on Breakfast as you get on with your day, as you head out the door, chuff off to work, to school maybe, or to the kettle for a cup of tea. I've got music for you now by a composer who is said to have received Mozart's spirit from Haydn's hands. And I put it to you, do you know who I'm talking about? No one has guessed this. It's Beethoven. Beethoven, his Symphony No. 1 I've got for you right now. And this is a moment where he's embracing the classical era, but you can hear that the inspiration that he's searching for hasn't been written yet. This is a man who is taking us from the classical era styles of Haydn and Mozart into the Romantic era, but we're hearing him write.

at that early stage of exploring what comes next, how musical expression can evolve. This is the third movement of his Symphony No. 1. The Australian National Academy of Music Musicians and the Australian Chamber Orchestra together.

already a man with so much style and such a voice, Beethoven. His Symphony No. 1, that's the third movement, and our musicians in the Australian Chamber Orchestra together, directed by Richard Tognetti on violin. 18 minutes to 8, Chopin coming your way and his gorgeous Fantasy Impromptu. Oh, that is perfect midweek, really. And I've also got a little Gershwin for you from Porgy and Bess. That's right after Glazunov.

Alexander Glazunov, his Symphony No. 4, that's the Scherzo, nice and playful, the Royal Scottish National Orchestra, Jose Cerebria conducting. 12 minutes to 8 on ABC Classic Breakfast. I got a little Gershwin coming up for you from Porgy and Bess. Have you ever seen the full opera staged? It's a really intense opera. It's dark, it's beautiful, it's real, it's very human.

But there's a few little stage numbers in there that have got a life of their own now beyond the opera. I've got one of those numbers coming up for you shortly. Chopin for you now, his Fantasy Impromptu on ABC Classic.

Pianist Gabriella Montero at the piano, Chopin's Fantasy Impromptu in C-sharp minor on ABC Classic. Well, a lot of messages on the text line saying, isn't this the song I'm Always Chasing Rainbows? Lots of Chasing Rainbows references. I don't get that one. Have I missed something? If you can explain it to me. Are you meaning the Chopin? Is the song called Chasing Rainbows? 0437 236 777. Let me do a little bit of homework on that. George Gershwin, I promised you one of these great show tunes from the opera Porgy and Bess. I got plenty of nuttin'. This is called the Black Dyke Band performing.

Fanny Mendelssohn Foy there, her Pastorella, and that is Solveig Funseth at the piano. Before that, you're listening to the Black Dyke Band play a bit of Gershwin from Porgy and Bess, I Got Plenty of Nuttin', ahead of the Black Dyke Band performing works for the screen tonight in a very special proms concert edition of Bandstand. That's coming to you from 7 o'clock with Lucas Burns tonight here on ABC Classic. Now, we were talking about Chopin and the fantasy impromptu being Chasing Rainbows. So many awesome messages about it. Here we go. Here's a bit of Judy Garland.

Oh, a nice slow version of Chopin. Here we go, the original. Oh, I love that when you pointed out. Thank you. It's news time, 8 o'clock on ABC Classic.

The overture to Don Giovanni by Mozart, the Tasmanian Symphony Orchestra, Sebastian Lang Lessing conducting. Are you having one of those days as well? You just can't speak properly. 12 minutes past 8 on ABC Classic. Look a little slower for this one. This is the music of Augusta Olmez. And these beautiful melodies. It's a Noël, this one. The seventh movement from her set of melodies. You're about to hear the Piatti Quartet with Jessie Ann Richardson playing the cello.

by Augusta Olmez, the seventh movement of her Melodies Suite. It's a Noël d'Arland. Jessie Ann Richardson playing the cello there and the Piatti Quartet on ABC Classic. It's stunning, that one, isn't it? 8:15 on ABC Classic. If there's ever a moment that you think, oh, I really like that piece, I want to save it or listen again, then our website is the place to go, abc.net.au/classic. 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If you like Brahms, this is from his Klavierstück, his third movement, the Intermezzo, Hélène Grimaud at the piano.

The very famous Eliza aria from Wild Swans by Elena Katz-Turner. And that's Angela Dubow playing the violin and La Pieta with that version. Very beautiful music, isn't it? 21 past 8 on ABC Classic. It's super exciting at the moment because here on ABC Classic, we're bringing you a whole selection of the proms from the Royal Albert Hall. And there are so many concerts to listen to and to enjoy. Lunchtime concert at 1 o'clock, evening concert at 8 o'clock. They are the two places to listen if you would like an insight into the proms. And I really do feel that every year the programming for the BBC Proms just gets better and better. There are so many wonderful concerts and wonderful ensembles and cross collaborations as well. It's just fabulous to see this stage come to life and so many different musical cultures represented on the stage. Today in your lunchtime concert at 1 o'clock, you're going to hear the Symphonia of London. Now, Symphonia of London last year at the Proms gave one of the best performances of Daphnis and Chloe ever. It was a life-changing performance. But you'll hear them today at 1 o'clock. Here they are, the Symphonia of London with Eric Korngold's Theme and Variations.

0: They're one of the most exciting ensembles performing today, the Symphonia of London, and you'll hear them in your lunchtime concert at 1 o'clock from the Proms. Straight to you this morning, and they'll be performing Respighi's Roman Trilogy and Jonathan Asgard joining them playing Walton's Cello Concerto. I mean, when it comes to William Walton and his string writing, it's just spectacular. So that is a prom not to miss. 1 o'clock today with Genevieve Lang. She's bringing you that that concert. Make yourself a cup of tea, sit down, enjoy it. Coming your way, your album of the week.
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The sound of Alison Balsam playing with Pinnock players and Trevor Pinnock at the harpsichord there with Telemann's Oboe Concerto in F minor that's always taken by trumpeters, always. You'll either hear an oboe version or a trumpet version and that's pretty much it. You're listening to ABC Classic, 27 minutes to 9. Russell Torrance waiting for you at 9 o'clock for his Essentials Hour, and he's got some beautiful Samson and Delilah and also Dvorak's New World Symphony. Big hits coming your way after 9 o'clock with Russell. Speaking of big hits, this is your album of the week. It's by the Russian pianist who is based in Australia. Konstantin Shamray is his name. He's a whole lot of fun, Konstantin, and he is an extraordinary player. You would have seen him 2 years ago perform at the Classic 100 in concert. He played Rachmaninoff and brought down the house. I mean, there was shouting and screaming and these huge applause that filled the space. Konstantin has just released an album, and it's all about these composers, cultures and centuries coming together to thread with this theme of bells. Now, if you think of all of the different situations that you experience bells, these beautiful cathedral bells or monastery bells or wherever you might hear them, and how they're fed into music, Franz Liszt being one of those composers. This is his Years of Pilgrimage. We're in the first movement, Konstantin Shamray at the piano.

your album of the week, Constantin Chamray, with his latest release. It's called Bells Across Europe, and that is Franz Liszt, his Years of Pilgrimage in Italy for the first movement there. He's an absolute beast of a player, Constantin. And it's a beautiful collection of music as well. 16 minutes to nine. I've got another track from that album coming up for you tomorrow and Friday.

Of course, Max Bruch for you now. We're with the Academy of St. Martin in the Fields, Joshua Bell directing them. And this is the fourth and final movement of the Scottish Fantasy.

It's such a liberating melody, isn't it? It's the finale, the fourth movement of the Scottish Fantasy for Violin and Orchestra by Max Bruch, the Academy of St Martin in the Fields, Joshua Bell on violin and directing. I feel that everyone who travels to Scotland or who writes music about Scotland, there's just something so... It feels like your whole chest opens up, right, when we listen to this music. When it comes to Felix Mendelssohn's Scottish writing as well, it's the same thing. It's like this big breath of fresh air. 7 minutes to nine, I tell you who is a breath of fresh air. Russell Torrance. He's with you from 9 o'clock all the way through until one. He's a bit of Ravel. He's Rigaudon from Le Tombeau de Couperin.

Ravel's music for you there, Le Tombeau de Couperin. That's the fourth movement, the Rigaudon, and a saxophone quartet playing for you at, what are we now, 4 minutes to nine, enough time to squeeze in a bit of Benjamin Britten. This is the fugue from The Young Person's Guide to the Orchestra on ABC Classic.

0: Britain's Young Person's Guide to the Orchestra. That's The Fugue here on ABC Classic. Russell Torrance up next.
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4: 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It's the top of the pile, really, for classical music. It's every single day between 9 until 10. Getting you into your day, getting you established in whatever you're doing. There's Dvorak coming very soon. I had a party with Saint-Saëns, but some Bach now, some music that speaks of intense joy.

The rather spicy sounding bacchanal from the opera Samson and Delilah by Saint-Saëns. And on Coolin Land, there's Orchestra Victoria with Richard Duval. And before that, you had some Bach from his 140th cantata, Wach auf, Wake Up. There's something happening that's pretty exciting, is a very short summary of that wonderful cantata, the chorale prelude from it, performed by the Lower Voices of Cantillation and the Orchestra of Antipodes, directed by Brett Waymark, who's been rather busy recently. He's the director of Sydney Philharmonia Choirs, and they performed at the BBC Proms, and you heard them last night on ABC Classic. If you missed it or if you were busy, you can stream it again on ABC Listen and at the ABC Classic website. And while you're doing that, you can read an article on the ABC Classic homepage, a kind of behind-the-scenes look into Sydney Philharmonia Choir's extraordinary tour to the UK and that performance on the hallowed stage of the Royal Albert Hall, abc.net.au/classic. Your Essentials Hour. What would it be like to see electric lights for the very first time? It's about 1891. They were first seen in Prague. There was a brilliant electric engineer and inventor who showcased electric lights. But the next year, Dvořák and his family voyaged to New York. He's taking up a new role there. And arrived in the middle of some celebrations. It was the 400th anniversary of Christopher Columbus arriving. And there were so many electric lights. I mean, Manhattan was streets ahead, literally, of Prague in terms of electric lighting. But fairy lights everywhere. It must have been such an incredible experience to step off that ship into all of that and to be surrounded by those lights in October of 1892. One of the many emotions that went into this piece of music, Symphony No. 9, from the New World by Dvořák, is the third movement.

0: No matter how many times you hear that piece of music, it's just so exciting, isn't it? A man in New York in the 1890s, being homesick for Czechia, but still full of the sights and sounds of Manhattan. Dvorak's Symphony No. 9, the New World Symphony, the third movement. And there's the solos, European solos in Luxembourg with Christoph Koenig. Hey, there's more Dvorak for you tomorrow on ABC Classic after 9 o'clock. From round about the same time, in the same situation, when he wrote the New World Symphony. I'm talking about his cello concerto. Got the third movement tomorrow. In just a moment, a rather beautiful sound from Delius, from one of his operas.
1: 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From The Little Mermaid and Aladdin to Beauty and the Beast, the BBC Philharmonic Orchestra brings his iconic songs to life. Enchanted, Alan Menken's music for Disney, this Saturday at 6 p.m. on ABC Classic.

Frederick Delius from England, and his opera Cahuanga. He was the son of very wealthy people in the north of England, and one of the things that they had was a plantation in Florida, and he was told to go there. He was quite clear with his parents that he wanted to be a composer, but they had other ideas and sent him to look after a plantation in Florida. And one of the good things that came out of that is the opera Cahuanga. And it's all about life there. And there's La Calinda from it, performed on Ghana Country by the Adelaide Symphony Orchestra and David Stanhope. Your composer of the week this week is Ethel Smythe, and Frederick Delius and Ethel Smythe knew one another in Germany, where they were studying. More about Ethel Smythe's incredible time in Germany, but later on she'll be with you after midday. You're listening to ABC Classic. A couple of pieces of music from France for you now. You're going to be joined by Bizet in a rather sprightly dance very soon. But here's Louise Farrenc, somebody who, she was a maverick. You know, she lived at a time in France when everything was about opera. You know, people like Rossini were there, and Berlioz was writing operas and grand pieces of music that were about things. Louise Farrenc said, nah. She was much more interested in informal music, music that followed a particular pattern, music that harked back to people like Beethoven and so on and so forth. She wanted to write, you know, quite contained pieces of music, polite pieces of music. This is a sextet for piano and wind. She wrote it when she was about 48, when she was a piano professor at Paris Conservatorium. Rather beautiful piece of music. It's exuberant, don't get me wrong, but it still follows on from Mozart, Haydn, Beethoven, that tradition, in the face of all those other people who just wanted to write operas. Here's Les Vents Français with Eric Lesage at the piano.